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2: In this bulletin, President Trump backflips on tolls for the Strait of Hormuz, and in sport NRL. With more, I'm Naomi Millam. US President Donald Trump has backed down on his threat of imposing a fee on ships transiting through the Strait of Hormuz. Mr. Trump says he'll instead seek investment and trade deals with Gulf states. A naval blockade on Iranian ports is also being reinstated. Strategic Analysis Australia Director Michael Shoebridge says the United States is now in a very unstable policy environment.
3: This is now a war over the control of the Strait of Hormuz, and the blockade is part of that. America's trying to put pressure on Iran like it did before, hoping for a different result.
2: The strait is reportedly again closed. Back home, WA union workers at BHP's Port Hedland facilities will down tools tomorrow in what will be the first industrial action by union workers for the mining giant this century. Talks between the two parties fell over for a ninth time yesterday, despite the Fair Work Commission being in attendance. Chamber of Minerals and Energy CEO Aaron Morey says it's not a good look.
4: International investors will be looking very carefully and closely at what's going on in the Pilbara, and unfortunately it won't be filling them with confidence that this is a good place to invest in, and unfortunately that puts at risk basically half of the Western Australian economy.
2: A tenth meeting has been booked for next Tuesday, but that won't prevent tomorrow's action. The Prime Minister will announce his department will coordinate Australia's artificial intelligence policy. Anthony Albanese will establish the Office of AI. All government departments will ensure there is a standard approach to the technology. Parents are being encouraged to be aware of potential burn hazards for children around the home this winter. Burn specialist Professor Roy Kimball says wood burners and electric and gas fires present a real danger.
5: The children see it and they just don't realise the dangers, and they go and either put their hands up against it or they trip and fall against these hot stoves. And so we see a big spike in that sort of injury over the winter period.
2: Hot drinks and food remain a common cause of injury. Amnesty International UK has expressed regret over the publication of a report that labelled dozens of Christian organisations as anti-rights. The report was hastily removed from Amnesty's website last week after it triggered a huge backlash. The organisation said the report had not gone through the proper internal checks before being published on its website. Many of the pro-life groups mentioned pointed out Amnesty doesn't recognise the rights of unborn children. And a leading Christian advocate has urged greater protection for religious minorities in Pakistan after two young Christian men were fatally shot while playing cricket. It happened in Balochistan province, where Muslim gunmen have been targeting Christians. Founder of Lead Ministries, Sardar Mushtaq Gill, voiced concern over the security challenges in the region. To NRL, Broncos veteran Ben Hunt admits tomorrow's clash with the Panthers is do or die. Brisbane's faint finals hopes hinge on breaking an 8-game win drought when they face the ladder leaders in Sydney. Hunt says he's been crunching the numbers with Payne Haas over a coffee.
6: We definitely can make it. Like, the maths is we can make it, but it all comes down to we got to win this weekend. That's the first step, and it's a huge step. You know, if we can, you know, get up against Penrith this weekend, I think that'll give us a lot of belief and, you know, give us a lot of energy moving forward, and you never know after that.
2: Reece Walsh, Payne Haas and Pat Carrigan will return from Origin duties. That's the latest Vision National News. I'm Naomi Millam.
7: Good morning. It's Gavin Brett with you. Thanks for choosing to spend part of your morning with me. Whether you're enjoying a coffee at the kitchen table or already on the road, I'm glad we're starting the day together. Let's make it a good one with some uplifting music and positive encouragement.

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1: Several times in the Bible, it refers to God's people as being stiff-necked. Interesting way to describe the stubbornness, the pride of God's people. I'm guessing that it points to their unwillingness to bow down their lives in complete surrender to God. Hi, I'm Bernie Diamond from ChristianityWorks.com. I remember when I was a young lad learning to ice skate. Now, physical coordination, it's not one of my strengths, so my bottom spent a lot of time making contact with the ice. And, you know, every time I thought, there you go, Bernie, you've got it, you're doing well. And I'd look over at my mum and dad to show them how clever I was. Whoompa, down my backside went on the ice. It's just what happens. Yeah, we live in a world where we're taught to be proud of who we are. The problem, though, is that pride so often comes before the fall. It's a terrible thing, pride, and it's something that God always, always, always will oppose.
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0: Good morning. I really do enjoy getting up, putting the coffee on, and preparing myself for the day ahead. Not just physically, but spiritually as well. I want my heart to be full of gratitude, my spirit at peace, and my mind focused on the things that bring hope. That's why I love spending these mornings together with you.
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3: Here are the words of an old hymn. When we walk with the Lord in the light of his word, what a glory he sheds on our way. While we do his good will, he abides with us still, and with all who will trust and obey. The Lord Jesus calls us to obedience. In the Lord Jesus, we find the perfect model of obedience. As his disciples, we follow Christ's example. Here are his words from John 14, "If you love me, keep my commandments." God's will is in his word, his commands. In the new covenant, God writes his commands in our heart. They begin in my inner being, and they work their way out in the way I treat others. In this way, irrespective of who I am and what I do for a living, obedience to God's word is the most important thing. A new command I give to you, love one another as I have loved you, so you must love one another. By this, everyone will know that you are my disciples, if you love one another.
2: This is Condice Benedict.
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Brand new day is a gift. Before the emails, meetings, school runs, and to-do lists take over, why not pause for a moment and thank God for another day? Hi, it's Gavin here. Go and pour yourself a cup of coffee, settle in, and let some encouraging music help set the tone for the hours ahead.

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2: In this bulletin, President Trump backflips on tolls for the Strait of Hormuz, and in sport, NRL. With more, I'm Naomi Millam. US President Donald Trump has backed down on his threat of imposing a fee on ships transiting through the Strait of Hormuz. Mr. Trump says he'll instead seek investment and trade deals with Gulf states. A naval blockade on Iranian ports is also being reinstated. Strategic Analysis Australia Director Michael Shoebridge says the United States is now in a very unstable policy environment.
3: This is now a war over the control of the Strait of Hormuz, and the blockade is part of that. America is trying to put pressure on Iran like it did before, hoping for a different result.
2: The strait is reportedly again closed. Back home, WA union workers at BHP's Port Hedland facilities will down tools tomorrow in what will be the first industrial action by union workers for the mining giant this century. Talks between the two parties fell over for a ninth time yesterday, despite the Fair Work Commission being in attendance. Chamber of Minerals and Energy CEO Aaron Morey says it's not a good look.
4: International investors will be looking very carefully and closely at what's going on in the Pilbara, and unfortunately it won't be filling them with confidence that this is a good place to invest in, and unfortunately that puts at risk basically half of the Western Australian economy.
2: A 10th meeting has been booked for next Tuesday, but that won't prevent tomorrow's action. The Prime Minister will announce his department will coordinate Australia's artificial intelligence policy. Anthony Albanese will establish the Office of AI. All government departments will ensure there is a standard approach to the technology. Parents are being encouraged to be aware of potential burn hazards for children around the home this winter. Burn specialist Professor Roy Kimball says wood burners and electric and gas fires present a real danger.
5: The children see it and they just don't realise the dangers, and they go and either put their hands up against it or they trip and fall against these hot stoves. And so we see a big spike in that sort of injury over the winter period.
2: Hot drinks and food remain a common cause of injury. Amnesty International UK has expressed regret over the publication of a report that labelled dozens of Christian organisations as anti-rights. The report was hastily removed from Amnesty's website last week after it triggered a huge backlash. The organisation said the report had not gone through the proper internal checks before being published on its website. Many of the pro-life groups mentioned pointed out Amnesty doesn't recognise the rights of unborn children. And a leading Christian advocate has urged greater protection for religious minorities in Pakistan after two young Christian men were fatally shot while playing cricket. It happened in Balochistan province, where Muslim gunmen have been targeting Christians. Founder of Lead Ministries, Sadar Mushtaq Gill, voiced concern over the security challenges in the region. To NRL, Broncos veteran Ben Hunt admits tomorrow's clash with the Panthers is do or die. Brisbane's faint finals hopes hinge on breaking an 8-game win drought when they face the ladder leaders in Sydney. Hunt says he's been crunching the numbers with Payne Haas over a coffee.
6: We definitely can make it. Like, the maths is we can make it, but it all comes down to we got to win this weekend. That's the first step, and it's a huge step. You know, if we can, you know, get up against Penrith this weekend, I think that'll give us a lot of belief and, you know, give us a lot of energy moving forward, and you never know after that.
2: Rhys Walsh, Payne Haas and Pat Carrigan will return from Origin duties. That's the latest Vision National News. I'm Naomi Millam.
7: The first few minutes of the day can set the tone for everything that follows. Good morning, I'm Gavin Brent. So before the rush takes over, let's choose gratitude, hope and faith. It might just change the way we approach the rest of the day. Yeah.

It'll clear the bitterness away. It can even set a prisoner free. There is no end to what its power can do. So let it go and be amazed by what you see through eyes of grace. The prisoner that it really frees is you.

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1: I was recently building a train track with our almost four-year-old when it all came to a screaming halt. Mr. Nearly Four put a random piece into the track I was creating. Now, this piece didn't fit my design in my head, and so I nicely suggested, well, maybe we move that piece of track. He refused. I tried to outline the folly of using that particular piece, but he didn't care. When he turned his back, I actually thought maybe I could just quickly switch his piece for mine, but then I stopped myself. I finally realized that the point of building the track was to play and interact with our little boy, not for my own creative satisfaction. This can happen in other areas of my life and in my faith as well. I get so fixated on something that I forget my call to love God and to love others. I can disagree with someone forgetting to love the person that is actually in front of me. I can be consumed with completing my to-do list rather than listening to someone and forgetting the point of what it is to live for Jesus. Let's keep our main point at the forefront of our minds. Let us always act in love. I'm Linda Bailey from dailydevotions.com.au.
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0: Every morning is a fresh opportunity, new mercies, new grace, new possibilities. Whatever happened yesterday, today is a new day. Hey, you're joining Gavin and you're starting today fresh with me. So let the coffee brew, let the music play, and let's begin this morning with hope.
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Sing it for the can't go back. Sing it for the broken past. Sing it for the just found.

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0: 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Sometimes that first cup of coffee is doing some pretty heavy lifting. But one thing I've learned is that if I can spend a little time with God before the day gets away from me, everything seems to fall into place just a little better.
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2: Hi, it's Jamin, your one-minute coach. Best-selling author Mark Manson says that problems are a constant in life. 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It doesn't appear when you finally make enough money to add on that extra room to the house. 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Happiness is a constant work in progress because solving problems is a constant work in progress. The solutions to today's problems will lay the foundation for tomorrow's problems and so on. True happiness only occurs when you find the problems you enjoy having and solving. 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

morning, Gavin Brett here, and I'd like to let you in on a little secret. I'm not always a natural morning person, but I've discovered something over the years. The way I start my morning often determines the kind of day I'm going to have. So before I rush into everything else, I try to get my spirit right, my heart right, and my mind focused on the good things God has for today. Thanks for letting me spend the morning with you

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2: In this bulletin, the Albanese government to install an office of AI and President Trump ditching plans to toll the Strait of Hormuz. With the details, I'm Jaden James. Anthony Albanese is establishing an office of AI within his Department of Prime Minister and Cabinet. Professor Toby Walsh, lead researcher in artificial intelligence at the University of New South Wales, says it comes at a critical time.
3: I've been asking the government to do this for, since 2019. AI is going to affect the whole of our economy and needs a whole of government approach to deal with it. So finally, the Prime Minister has woken up to it. He needs to put this at the top of his agenda.
2: The government will collaborate with workers, business and unions to address various AI issues. The latest insolvency figures show more than 14,000 businesses went under in the 2025-26 financial year. The construction sector had recorded the highest number of insolvencies since 2022, followed by accommodation and hospitality. Coles is sweetening its rewards program. From today, customers who have a minimum of 2,000 points in their Flybuys can choose to redeem amounts up to $100 per shop. The limit was previously $10. The New South Wales Police Commissioner says talks are ongoing around information sharing between agencies in the wake of the Bondi Beach terror attack. The state's Crime Commission chief urged the New South Wales government to lobby for a federal commission, arguing information sharing needed to be investigated. Mal Anion says he has held a number of formal and informal meetings in recent months.
4: It is a complex situation, but there is information held in a number of different databases, be it Commonwealth, be it state. The role of ourselves and the Commonwealth is to make sure we unpick any of those barriers to make sure the information is available.
2: The Melbourne University Interim Vice-Chancellor, Professor Glenn Davis, is due to give evidence at the Royal Commission today. Overseas, the US President is abandoning a plan to toll use of the Strait of Hormuz, saying a better solution has been found. Donald Trump yesterday said he would be imposing a 20% fee on all cargo vessels using the key shipping lane to help cover the cost of the United States protecting the area. He says since floating the proposal, Gulf state leaders have reached out to him with an alternative.
5: They said, we'd love to do it a different way. We'd love to invest in the United States with billions and billions of dollars.
2: The US has resumed its blockade of vessels accessing Iranian ports in the Strait of Hormuz. More than 30,000 people have attended the annual Harvest Crusade in Los Angeles. After Harvest Christian Fellowship pastor Greg Laurie's gospel-centered message, 4,000 people responded to his invitation. He said it revealed a deep hunger for the hope found in Christ. The Evangelical Alliance in the Netherlands has called for compassion and stronger palliative care after a child's life was terminated under newly expanded assisted suicide regulations. The case was revealed in a document submitted to the Dutch Parliament that confirmed first notification of termination of life in a child between the ages of 1 and 12. Assisted suicide became legal for eligible children in the Netherlands 2 years ago. Under the program, a young Dutch woman recently ended her life just before her 20th birthday with her parents' support. In sport, Spain has defeated France 2-0 in their World Cup semi-final clash in Dallas. A first half goal came from a penalty in the 22nd minute, as heard on SBS.
6: Mikel Oyarzabal strikes first for Spain! A glimpse, just a glimpse of the World Cup final!
2: Pedro Porro slotted in the second in the 58th minute. That's the latest Vision National News. I'm Jaden James.
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2: Many people are very uncomfortable with the idea that God judges people. They are just as uncomfortable with the notion that God's justice has eternal consequences. As writer Trevin Wax has written, justice and judgment are two sides of the same coin. You cannot have perfect justice without judgment. God cannot make things right without declaring certain things wrong. When we try to take one without the other, you lose the good news. I think Wax is right. When we see crime go unpunished, we cry out for justice. We feel like the judgment is justified. The only time we dislike judgment is when it involves our own behavior. God's response to a broken world is to call for judgment and justice. It's foolish to believe we can have a fair world without both of these.
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3: While being interviewed for an article in Wired magazine, Sean Carroll, a theoretical physicist, said something interesting. Yesterday, I went to the future and here I am. That's not just good physics, it's also real life. We all create our own futures by the decisions we make today. In the Bible, the Apostle Paul tells us the best way to live. He says, "But one thing I do, forgetting what lies behind and reaching forward to what lies ahead, I press on toward the goal for the prize of the upward call of God in Christ Jesus." We can either choose to be prisoners of our past or the architects of our future. And when you claim God's promises, they shape the reality of your life today. When you're with Jesus, your past is gone and the possibilities of your future are open and endless. Remember, you can step into your future with Jesus today.
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2: In this bulletin, growing concerns over fuel prices spiking and Telstra now accepting compensation claims. With more, I'm Jaden James. Middle East tensions are threatening another fuel price spike. The risk of higher costs is growing as global crude markets surge. Money expert Joel Gibson says acting early is the best way to save.
3: The important thing is, I think, to fill up sooner rather than later at the moment, because the trend is up, up, up. We're not talking about the sort of prices we saw back in March. There's no need to panic and panic buy, but we are talking about prices over $2 again if this trend continues and if there's no resolution to what's happening in the Middle East.
2: At this stage, the government's 16-cent fuel tax concession is set to end on the 2nd of August. Telstra is now accepting compensation claims from businesses and individuals impacted by last week's network outage. Customers can apply through the telco's website, with submissions assessed on a case-by-case basis. Lawyer Paul McGurr warns that proving exact financial losses will be the biggest hurdle.
4: You don't know if no one could get through to your particular business who you've actually lost. So that's going to be the issue for the customers, of course. And I can only imagine Telstra are going to make people work in order to try and give them compensation.
2: Telstra executives will face a Senate inquiry on Friday. A proposal is being put forward which would allow more residue of a controversial pesticide on some berries. The Australian Pesticides and Veterinary Medicines Authority says the changes would pose no risk to human health. Health advocates claim the pesticide isocycloserum has not been subject to independent safety testing. New research from Victoria University shows regular exercise could play a critical role in protecting the brain from age-related mental decline. The Melbourne study shows physical activity lowers blood pressure and improves deep sleep to help the brain clear out waste. Researcher Dr. James Broach says building active habits is key to keeping the brain strong.
5: Anything you can do, particularly in midlife as we start to get older, really sets you up for promoting some resilience in the brain and really trying to reduce that risk of dementia in late life.
2: The study found exercise improves the activation of neurons in the brain. Perth Airport has recorded its busiest year on record. More than 18.3 million travellers moved through the airport last financial year, an increase on 5.2%. The result was led by international travel, which jumped around 8%. The Perth Council has banned a city church from illuminating a cross on its building at night. The Town of Cambridge Council wrote to 35 neighbours of the Holy Spirit Church in the suburb of City Beach, inviting comment on the brightly glowing cross. Six of them submitted complaints, prompting the council to reject the church's application to light up the cross. The council said the church could make another application, with a plan to dim the LED lights. The Indian state of Maharashtra has ordered a statewide audit of all land owned by churches and Christian organisations, following an alleged land fraud by a Christian group. The state assured all those with valid legal titles have nothing to fear. Christians are concerned because the move follows the recent passing of a state anti-conversion bill and increasing harassment of believers. In sport, the West Tigers are refusing to concede defeat in their bid to end the NRL club's 15-year finals drought. The Tigers have crashed out of the top eight, winning just two of their past 10 games. Ahead of a crunch clash with the Bulldogs, coach Benji Marshall says they'll keep fighting.
6: One thing I know about our group and myself as a coach is that we will not surrender. Like, we ain't going to throw in the towel and give up.
2: This comes as Parramatta has confirmed Jerome Luai will be leaving the Tigers to join the Eels next season. That's the latest Vision National News. I'm Jaden James.
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1: According to research, the number of words spoken by the average man daily is about 10,000. The average woman speaks about 25,000 words. They say that often we've used up our words by the time we finish work each day. And that's why men in particular like to grunt and nod in front of the TV when they get home. But we should make sure we don't give our best during the day and then give the dregs to the family when we get home. We must learn to be effective communicators and have balance with our words. Have you ever stopped and wondered about how many words we waste each day and how many words we use for good? In Proverbs 10 verse 3 it says, "When words are many, sin is not absent, but he who guards his tongue is wise." Let's be careful with what words come out of our mouth today. Let's make sure we speak life. I'm Matt Prater. For more, go to historymakers.tv.
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3: Hi, I'm Bernie Diamond from ChristianityWorks.com. One of the things that stops us from giving our lives lock, stock and barrel to Jesus is fear of what we'll have to give up. Like the rich man that asked Jesus what he would have to do to inherit eternal life. Jesus looked at him and he loved him and he knew in his heart that the one thing that was holding this man back was his wealth. So Jesus said, "Go and sell all that you have and give it to the poor, and you'll have treasure in heaven. Then you can come and follow me." The man was shocked. He turned away. He didn't want to give up all his wealth. Does that mean that you and I have to sell everything we have and give it to the poor? No. But Jesus will always ask us to lay down the thing that you and I would place before him. That's the deal. God comes first. And the riches that flow from that are indescribable. But first, God comes first. The decision is there for each one of us to make.
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It was just two lovers sitting in the car, listening to Blonde, falling for each other. Pink and orange skies, feeling super childish. No Donald Glover. Missed call from my mother.

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2: In this bulletin, the opposition criticising the government's AI plan and the US reinstating a blockade in the Strait of Hormuz. Good afternoon, I'm Jaden James. The opposition argues Labor's AI plan will simply create more bureaucracy and won't help ordinary Australians. The Prime Minister has made a key speech today outlining his government's approach to artificial intelligence. Anthony Albanese announced an Office of AI will be created within his own department, but Liberal leader Angus Taylor claims his focus should be on delivering for Australians.
3: Our focus is on real outcomes for people, on driving up their incomes, on making sure we have cyber defence in this country, on making sure we have in our relationship with the United States access to the very best frontier models to defend our country.
2: Labor's AI plan comes amid debates over copyright, jobs and data centres. The Federal Sports Minister says the Queensland Government needs to prove why Rockhampton is the right choice for the 2032 Olympic rowing. Athletes and the Sports International Federation have raised concerns over the croc-infested Fitzroy River. Queensland Deputy Premier Jared Blay has previously threatened to scrap the sport if it didn't agree to the location. Annika Wells has urged the government to respect the concerns. A new study has found a link between microplastics in the blood and serious heart attacks. The Italian research detected the contaminants in 84% of cardiac patients, with packaging materials the most common culprit. Data also reveals smokers and people living in highly polluted areas are far more likely to carry the debris in their bloodstream. The Australian Christian Lobby is warning parents Victoria is expanding its controversial Respectful Relationships program into state government-funded kindergartens. State Director Jasmine Ewan said the move reinforces the ACL's concerns over introducing gender ideology to children as young as three under the banner of Gender Equality and Respect. Ahead of the November state election, the ACL is calling on both the state Labor government and opposition to ensure the program is age-appropriate and to stop the promotion of gender ideology to preschoolers. Overseas, US Central Command is reinstating a naval blockade on Iran, escalating a standoff with Tehran over control of the Strait of Hormuz. United States President Donald Trump has now backtracked on his threat to impose a fee on vessels transiting through the critical route. Strategic Analysis Australia Director Michael Shoebridge says Mr. Trump wants to seek investment deals with Gulf states instead.
4: The Gulf states will be hugely unimpressed with this unstable American policy. What they want is a return to what they had before the war. They want the strait to be free to shipping.
2: The price of Brent crude oil has surged more than 15% in the past week to pass $84 a barrel. Pupils from French independent Christian schools have been covertly excluded from admission to military secondary schools that prepare students for officer academies. The Ministry of the Armed Forces admitted there had been unacceptable discrimination against Christian students and vowed disciplinary action. In sport, the world's best golfer, Scottie Scheffler, is enjoying an unusual preparation for his championship defence at the British Open. Scheffler missed his first cut in nearly 4 years at last week's Scottish Open. He says it's allowed him to get on the ground early at Royal Birkdale.
5: Got down here a bit earlier, just getting used to the course and getting some extra rest, which on a week in which there's some more demands on your time isn't the worst thing.
2: Play will begin tomorrow afternoon our time. And Spain has booked its place in the final of the World Cup with a 2-0 win over France. That's the latest Vision National News. I'm Jaden James.
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1: Have you ever had a dream for your life that seemed to end without any hope of revival? I'm Danny Sinnott with Another Brave to Go. Endings are never easy, and it's true that sometimes they're permanent, but other times God needs certain things in our life to die before we can really live to our full potential. Often there are important lessons that we need to learn in the process. Think about a flower. It blooms beautifully before withering and dying. Its petals fall to the ground and its seeds scatter in the wind and finally die. All seems lost, but without that death, it can't be replanted in preparation for new life. God is in the business of resurrecting dead things. Think of Jesus himself and Lazarus and all of our broken lives. Even the driest of bones can live again if God breathes his breath of life on them. In Ezekiel chapter 37, it says, "Then he said to me, prophesy to the breath, prophesy, son of man, and say to it, this is what the sovereign Lord says, come, breathe from the four winds that breathe into these slain, that they may live. And so I prophesied as he commanded, and breath entered into them, and they came to life and stood up on their feet, a vast army." You know, sometimes what we think is dead isn't. The resurrection is bigger and stronger than before. Dry bones come alive. For more resources, podcasts and videos on doing life together, head on over to our website, braveenough.org.
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2: This is Condus Benedict of the Thought. When it came to the early believers and those who believed because of them, it is obvious that all they wanted to do was to please their God. No sacrifice was too great. What of us? It's within the fellowship of the congregation where we learn to love and experience the gifts and fruit of the Holy Spirit. Like us, the early church was comprised of ordinary people with an extraordinary experience of God. There was a heart desire to seek first the kingdom of God and His righteousness. God touches the hearts and minds of people everywhere. It's in their own personal situations that He enters and works His wonderful miracle. To seek the kingdom is an ideological position that says, I believe that God has a plan and He will bring it to fruition. I believe that this does impact my thoughts and desires. I believe in the church of the Lord Jesus, that He draws people to Himself and He draws them into fellowships of believers. This is Condus Benedict of the Thought.
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1: In this bulletin, the Prime Minister launches an Office of AI, plans scrapped for Strait of Hormuz tolls, and New South Wales police warning those who post threats online. With more, I'm Gareth Stafford. The federal government will introduce new laws to ban AI companies from using the work of Australian creatives to train their models. The Prime Minister has delivered a key speech outlining Labor's agenda on artificial intelligence. An Office of AI will be established within his department that will be responsible for overseeing the technology. Anthony Albanese says artificial intelligence must earn its social licence and create jobs.
2: If we set our national standards high, then I have every confidence that Australia can seize this moment and make it our own. We can make AI indeed stand for Australia's interests, and I hope to do so.
1: But the opposition argues the plan is just creating more bureaucracy. The plans for a US toll on the Strait of Hormuz have been scrapped 24 hours after being announced. The US president says Gulf states have offered trade and investment deals as an alternative to the proposed 20% fee for all cargo vessels in the key shipping lane. Donald Trump argues it's a better solution, as he doesn't believe anyone should be charging to use the strait.
3: But we were doing it as a reimbursement. The Gulf states are going to invest a tremendous amount of money into the United States, and that was very satisfactory to me. I think it's actually much better.
1: The US has resumed its blockade on vessels accessing Iranian ports in the strait. The New South Wales Police Commissioner is warning anyone posting threatening or offensive material online. Authorities are willing and able to track them down. Mal Lanyon says people need to think carefully about what they're putting online.
4: Anonymity that comes through social media is making people feel far more bullish about doing it. That just know there are consequences. Know that we are monitoring social media. Know that the types of threats that we are seeing will not be tolerated. Whether it's by the state police or the Commonwealth police, we will take action where appropriate.
1: Federal police last month charged a New South Wales man with making threats against a federal MP. Amnesty International UK has expressed regret over the publication of a report that labelled dozens of Christian organisations as anti-rights. The report was hastily removed from Amnesty's website last week after it triggered a huge backlash. The organisation said the report had not gone through the proper internal checks before being published on its website. Many of the pro-life groups mentioned pointed out Amnesty doesn't recognise the rights of unborn children. A leading Christian advocate has urged greater protection for religious minorities in Pakistan after two young Christian men were fatally shot while playing cricket. It happened in Balochistan province, where Muslim gunmen have been targeting Christians. Founder of advocacy group LED Ministries, Sardar Mushtaq Gill, voiced concern over the security challenges in the region. To sport, and in the NRL, Tom Dearden is in line to return for the Cowboys in Sunday's game against the Dolphins at Suncorp. The 5'8" named on the extended bench for a second straight week, but coach Todd Payton says he'll be given every chance to prove his fitness for round 20.
5: Yeah, things are looking positive. We've got three sessions left. He's going to get some running tomorrow and join the team for our main session. As long as he pulls up from that, we should expect him to play. But until that happens, we'll make some decisions then.
1: Meantime, the Broncos face a do-or-die match against the Panthers tomorrow night. It's a must-win for Brisbane as they fight to keep their fading finals hopes alive. And in cricket, the ICC is considering cutting the number of teams in next year's One Day World Cup down to 12. It was to be contested by 14 countries. That's the latest Vision National News. I'm Gareth Stafford.
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1: I passed a new development at the beach at Cronulla the other day with a new advertising hoarding out the front. The sign said, Destiny Fulfilled. Now these were a nice set of apartments, great view, 10 minutes walk from the cafes of Cronulla across the road from a beautiful beach. But my destiny fulfilled? Sadly for a lot of people, this is the destiny they are looking for. Water views is the goal for many people. 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Water views and apartments by the beach are wonderful things, but by destiny? 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Our destiny is to enhance the lives of people around us and our communities. Our destiny is about caring for our loved ones and strangers alike. I also believe our destiny is to know, love, and serve God. An apartment? My destiny fulfilled? Oh, please.
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1: Man, I want to tell y'all something, man. 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I'm trying to get somewhere. I'm trying to get somewhere that's

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0: Ray Kington with you for the drive home. Yeah, here we are, still to come. Some more music that speaks life and lifts the soul. That's what we are all about. 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
1: Good afternoon. In stories making news, a new poll shows support for One Nation has continued to slip while the opposition has made up ground. The latest YouGov survey reveals the minor party's primary vote has dipped 4 points to 26%. The data also shows support for the coalition rose by 3 points, while Labor remains the most popular political party. The United States has resumed its blockade of vessels accessing Iranian ports in the Strait of Hormuz. Donald Trump has backed down on his proposed 20% fee on cargo for ships passing through the strait. Telstra is now accepting compensation claims from businesses and individuals impacted by last week's network outage. Customers can apply through the telco's website, with submissions assessed on a case-by-case basis. And in sport, Spain has booked its place in the final of the World Cup with a 2-0 win over France. It'll face the winner of tomorrow morning's semi-final between England and Argentina. I'm Gareth Stafford, and those are the latest news and sport headlines.

0: Ray Kington with you. 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
1: I love a clean bench in my kitchen. My daughter, however, leaves dirty dishes on the bench all the time. I tried everything to get her to keep the bench clean, but nothing seemed to work. Finally, after all the nagging and all the arguing, I decided that if she left dirty dishes on the bench, I would put them in her bedroom. I shared this idea with her and we agreed that's what would happen. The next time I found her dishes on the bench, I picked them up and calmly put them in her bedroom. Well, the following morning, all her dishes were found either washed or in the dishwasher. My kitchen bench is finally clean, and I've never had to ask her to do it again. If we have something unresolved in our relationships, it can be hard to move on. The argument or disagreement constantly replays in our mind until we resolve the issue or we forgive the other person. Jesus was very clear about forgiving others. He explained how limitless God's forgiveness is when he said to forgive. Not 7 times, but 70 times 7. We should always strive to act just like this. Forgiveness means we live with the freedom God offers us. Forgiving others releases us from anger and hurt so we can move on. I'm Linda Bailey from dailydevotions.com.au.
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1: In this bulletin, thousands of businesses go under in the latest financial year, teachers to strike again, and another bird flu case in WA. With the latest news, I'm Gareth Stafford. Renewed US military strikes in the Middle East are putting fresh upward pressure on global crude oil prices. The oil price has surged by more than 10% since Iran and the US started trading further strikes. Money expert Joel Gibson says motorists must look for ways to offset their expenses at the bowser.
2: So the trick now is to stack as many of those discounts as you can and maximise the saving that you're getting so that these rising prices don't break your budget.
1: At this stage, the government's 16-cent fuel tax concession is set to end on the 2nd of August. The latest insolvency figures show more than 14,000 Australian businesses went under in the 2025-26 financial year. The construction sector has recorded the highest number of insolvencies since 2022, followed by accommodation and hospitality. Victorian teachers will walk off the job for the second time in less than 6 months after negotiations for a new pay deal with the state government stalled. Hundreds of staff have voted in favour of going on strike next Thursday. Senior Minister Harriet Shing says negotiations will continue.
3: Discussions continue. The proposed deal that was put would have seen teachers become amongst the highest paid in Australia. So again, we would look forward to an agreement being able to be reached as soon as possible so that we can minimise disruption on the school system.
1: The industrial action is set to last for 24 hours. A 14th positive case of the deadly H5 bird flu has been detected in Western Australia. The CSIRO says the risk to human health remains low and no cases have yet been found on farms. The Queensland Shadow Minister for Women says domestic violence prevention begins in the schoolyards and locker rooms. Australia's DV crisis is in the spotlight after four women were murdered in the span of 4 days. Shannon Fentiman says we need to cut through a culture of toxic masculinity as early as possible.
4: In our schools, in our sporting clubs, we have to be identifying those boys who can't regulate their emotions, and we need to be working with them a lot earlier and more intensively. And that's why domestic and family violence prevention resourcing is really important.
1: 27 women have been killed this year alone. Christian commentator and pastor Stephen McAlpine has been appointed Movements Director at the Australian Christian Lobby. That includes helping run The Download, a residential training program to equip young Christians aged 18 to 25 to effectively engage in the public square, in conjunction with the Lachlan Macquarie Institute. Mr. McAlpine explained to Vision Radio what that involves.
5: Running The Download has been in the past and will continue to be looking at how we help Christian young people figure out how to be the Daniel in Babylon, not in a scared way, but how do you lean into the public square in a way that is compelling and courageous. It's not just downloading information into your brain, it's how you engage with other people as Christian community.
1: A week-long download is being held next month. To sport and in the AFL, Brisbane is on high alert for a West Coast ambush this weekend. The fourth-place Lions are expected to win easily against an Eagles side sitting 16th on the ladder. But midfielder Jasper Fletcher is wary of underestimating their rivals in Perth.
6: They've got some great young talent and some great experienced players as well, and they've been really competitive at home and away. I mean, any day in the AFL, if you're not on your A game, it's a bit of a flip of the coin. So for us to travel over to Perth as a group is really exciting and play against a great young team with a lot of confidence.
1: Round 9 kicks off with the Cats taking on the Saints tomorrow night. That's the latest Vision National News. I'm Gareth Stafford.
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0: One of the things I've noticed is that I myself don't have the power to live the life that God wants me to live. Have you noticed that too? We try and yet we fail. What we need is power, power from on high. And fortunately, that's exactly what Jesus has in mind. Hi, I'm Bernie Diamond from ChristianityWorks.com. Just before he was crucified, Jesus promised his disciples that he would send them another counselor, another advocate, another comforter, just like him. And after he'd risen from the dead and ascended into heaven, he did exactly that. The Holy Spirit fell on this hapless gaggle of fishermen and tax collectors and the like, and they went on to do amazing things. You name it, they did it. The preaching, the miracles, the thousands that came to Christ. But how? Well, they received power from above, the very same power that's available to you and me here and now. So why is it, you have to ask yourself, that we keep on trying to do it all in our own strength?
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0: We're just getting started here. Great to have you along, sitting here playing those great tracks for you. 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
1: Good afternoon. In stories making news. A new poll shows support for One Nation has continued to slip while the opposition has made up ground. The latest YouGov survey reveals the minor party's primary vote has dipped 4 points to 26%. The New South Wales Police Commissioner says he's held a number of formal and informal talks about information sharing between agencies in the wake of the Bondi terror attack. It's been revealed the state's Crime Commission chief urged the New South Wales government to lobby for a federal royal commission, arguing the issue is needed to be investigated. The latest insolvency figures show more than 14,000 Australian businesses went under in the 2025-26 financial year. The construction sector has recorded the highest number of insolvencies since 2022, followed by accommodation and hospitality. And in sport, the ICC is considering cutting the number of teams in next year's Cricket World Cup down to 12 instead of the original 14. I'm Gareth Stafford, and those are the latest news and sport headlines.

0: driving you home. It's Ray Kington with you. Keep it locked right here. Lots more to come with some terrific music and messages all lined up as we continue now.
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0: driving you home this afternoon, it's Ray Kington, and perhaps you need a bit of strength for the rest of the day. Well, these songs carry more than a beat. They carry truth. There is no doubt about that. As we keep you company for the drive home, right here. Great to have you along.
1: The God Life is a partnership between us and God. He calls us friends, not servants. He does his part and we do ours. Our part involves all of us. We do everything in our power to bring God's kingdom to earth. We strategize, work hard, we use our minds and our talents and every ounce of creativity to fulfill his purposes. We take responsibility for the things we can change. His part is supernatural. The perfect timing, the supernatural provision, the sovereignty of bringing people and events together that we could never coordinate ourselves. The problem comes when we try to do God's part and we expect him to do ours. We need to take responsibility for the things we can change and then entrust the rest to our divine partner. I used to think it was a 50-50 partnership, but now I realise it's more like 100-100. It involves all of us while surrendering all to him. Some say Christianity is a crutch for those who have a broken leg. I say he heals your leg and then he gives you wings to fly. This is Tanya Harris of GodConversations.com.
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1: In this bulletin, the Liberals rule out a coalition with One Nation. Highest CEO pay packets revealed, and Telstra customers now able to claim compensation. With more, I'm Gareth Stafford. The opposition leader has categorically ruled out forming government with One Nation. Angus Taylor says the current Liberal National Coalition will not be changing. He's told the ABC he won't be joining forces with Pauline Hanson's party.
2: There is no plan, I can tell you right now, and I have been very clear about this 100 times, I don't know how many times, but many, many times. And the reason is simple, that they would, One Nation would, as a government, leave us with an eternity of pain.
1: The latest YouGov poll shows One Nation ahead of the coalition. The pay packets for Australia's business leaders have been revealed, with one CEO pocketing $48 million a year. The boss of the location tracking app, Life360, topped the list, ResMed's chief coming in second with $35 million, while News Corp paid its CEO $33 million. Small businesses and individuals hit by last week's Telstra outage can now apply for compensation to cover their losses. But complaints must provide strict proof of lost revenue before the telco will approve any payouts. Lawyer Paul McGurr says the provider should be taking the lead on reaching out to affected users.
3: I just hope Telstra take a proactive view of this and actually contact their customers first, as opposed to waiting for them to lodge claims. And then, of course, Telstra have reserved their right to make contact to try and scrutinise that.
1: Telstra executives will face a Senate inquiry on Friday. Fresh figures show RSV cases have overtaken influenza and COVID for the first time. The Immunisation Foundation of Australia report shows about 722,000 Australians aged over 75 have received their free RSV jab, while 1.76 million in the same age group got the flu shot. IFA Executive Director Catherine Hughes says there's a clear vaccine coverage gap.
4: People who want to protect themselves at winter time but haven't taken all the steps, and RSV vaccine is a really important thing to protect from serious RSV and pneumonia.
1: Free RSV vaccines are available in Australia under the National Immunisation Program for certain members of the population. More than 30,000 people have attended the annual Harvest Crusade in Los Angeles. After Harvest Christian Fellowship Pastor Greg Laurie's gospel-centred message, 4,000 people responded to his invitation. He said it revealed a deep hunger for the hope found in Christ. The Evangelical Alliance in the Netherlands has called for compassion and stronger palliative care after a child's life was terminated under newly expanded assisted suicide regulations. The case was revealed in a document submitted to the Dutch Parliament that confirmed a first notification of termination of life in a child between the ages of 1 and 12. Assisted suicide became legal for eligible children in the Netherlands 2 years ago. Under the program, a young Dutch woman recently ended her life just before her 20th birthday with the support of her parents. To sport, and Andrew Abdo has begun his final day in charge of the National Rugby League before heading to Tennis Australia. He's been with the NRL for 13 years, including 7 of them as the chief executive officer. He says rugby league has become a massive part of his life.
5: To be honest, the best part of our sport is the community aspect. And I've loved being, as a dad, watching my kids grow up playing league and being part of the rugby league community. It is pretty special.
1: Elsewhere, Parramatta has confirmed the signing of Jerome Luai for the 2027 NRL season before he shifts to the PNG Chiefs in 2028. That's the latest Vision National News. I'm Gareth Stafford.
6: Hey, it's Ray Kington. 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

0: This year, I've signed up to do my doctorate in ministry. And I have to say, I'm already planning how I'm going to celebrate when I graduate in 3 years. Last time I made a decision like this was to do my master's a dozen or so years ago. It was easier to decide back then. God spoke clearly and then spectacularly confirmed it when friends from church gave me the exact amount of money for my first year of fees. They didn't even know how much I needed. I knew that it was God. So when I prayed about my decision to do my doctorate this year, I expected something similar. But this time, there was nothing. No message from heaven. No spectacular confirming sign. Just some common sense. Some wise consultation and circumstances that came together. Sometimes we think we need God's specific leading for every decision we make. But though He wants to be involved in our lives, God has given us freedom too. He wants us to take responsibility for our choices as well as to surrender to His. The God life is a partnership. While He leads us, we lead ourselves too. You're listening to Tanya Harris of GodConversations.com.
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0: Here we are, the best way to end your day. It starts right here, so stay tuned. Keep it locked to this radio station. Lots going on, lots of great messages, and lots of great inspirational music. It's Ray Kington, keeping you company this afternoon.
1: Good afternoon. In stories making news. A new poll shows support for One Nation has continued to slip while the opposition has made up ground. The latest YouGov survey reveals the minor party's primary vote has dipped 4 points to 26%. The New South Wales Police Commissioner says he's held a number of formal and informal talks about information sharing between agencies in the wake of the Bondi terror attack. It's been revealed the state's Crime Commission chief urged the New South Wales government to lobby for a federal royal commission, arguing the issue is needed to be investigated. The latest insolvency figures show more than 14,000 Australian businesses went under in the 2025-26 financial year. The construction sector has recorded the highest number of insolvencies since 2022, followed by accommodation and hospitality. And in sport, the ICC is considering cutting the number of teams in next year's Cricket World Cup down to 12 instead of the original 14. I'm Gareth Stafford, and those are the latest news and sport headlines.

0: You know, even when the road gets tough, we are here to bring you peace. I'm Ray Kington, and this is The Drive Time as we get you home with a little bit of purpose this afternoon.
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0: away. It's Ray Kington with you. I hope you're spending the afternoon well. Hope you've had a great day as we roll through with the drive time and plenty of great music to keep you company and some wonderful messages as well.
1: Hi, it's Jamin, your one-minute coach. What are you pretending not to know right now? Almost every time you say you don't know what to do, you are lying to yourself. The challenge is not that you don't know what to do, it is that you don't want to do what you know. The cost of knowing what to do is often very high. With this knowledge comes the responsibility of the appropriate action. As the old saying goes, ignorance is bliss. If you don't know, then you don't have to do anything. The problem is, however, that you do know. You're just pretending not to. You do know what is right. You do know what you want. And you do know what is best for you. You are just pretending not to, so you don't have to do anything about it right now for fear of facing the pain involved. The thing is that although there is a cost involved in knowing, there is always a greater cost involved in lying to yourself and suppressing the truth. The bliss of ignorance turns out to be a false economy, and not owning what you know always leads to a very small life controlled by others. What are you pretending not to know right now? For more information, go to oneminutecoach.com.au.
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2: In this bulletin, the Prime Minister outlines plans for AI, calls continue for a Royal Commission in Victoria, and the death toll rises from Thailand fire. With the details, I'm Gareth Stafford. The federal government claims investment in artificial intelligence will create new job opportunities. The Prime Minister has made a key speech outlining a set of national standards for AI. The intellectual property of Australian creatives will be legally protected. Anthony Albanese claims it's in the national interest to regulate the growth of artificial intelligence.
3: We are serious about attracting frontier AI investment to Australia because we want AI to support and create good jobs, not replace them.
2: Under Labor's plan, data centres will have to limit their water use. The Victorian Premier is facing a chorus of renewed calls for a Royal Commission into union corruption in the state's building industry. Peak business groups are backing the push, while it's understood a number of senior Labor MPs have lobbied Jacinta Allen to change her mind on the probe amid concerns ahead of November's state election. Victorian Opposition Leader Jess Wilson says it's time for answers.
4: And we now hear the Premier telling her own cabinet ministers that we just need to grind it out. It just demonstrates that she has too much to hide and too much to lose. And she's more interested in the cover-up than making sure that we get to the bottom of the largest corruption scandal in this state's history.
2: The Premier argues a Royal Commission is not the most effective way to create cultural change. Authorities are preparing for further cases after a 14th case of the deadly H5 bird flu was confirmed in Western Australia. That bird was cared for by Twinnies Pelican and Seabird Rescue. Owners and sisters, Bridget and Paula Powers, say they're expanding facilities in the future for any further cases.
5: Mum goes, Twinnies, I'm going to have a room built just in case a disaster does come, like for oil birds. Birds will have to go into quarantine.
6: But everybody was saying it won't hit Australia, but look, it has.
2: It comes as New Zealand recorded its first case, while a sick giant petrel quarantined in Queensland tested negative for the disease. The death toll from a pub fire in Bangkok has now risen to 32. Investigators suspect an electrical short circuit sparked the explosion, which trapped crowds inside the venue. Police are now looking into potential negligence amid fears flammable foam and blocked emergency exits contributed to the tragedy. A Perth council has banned a city church from illuminating a cross on its building at night. The Town of Cambridge Council wrote to 35 neighbours of the Holy Spirit Church in the suburb of City Beach, inviting comment on the brightly glowing cross. Six of them submitted complaints, prompting the council to reject the church's application to light up the cross. The council said the church could make another application with a plan to dim the lights. The Indian state of Maharashtra has ordered a statewide audit of all land owned by churches and Christian organisations following an alleged land fraud by a Christian group. The state assured all those with valid legal titles have nothing to fear. Christians are concerned because the move follows the recent passing of a state anti-conversion bill and increasing harassment of believers. To sport, and in the AFL, Dean Solomon is confident Zach Merritt hasn't checked out as Essendon searches for its second win of the season. The former captain is expected to request a trade at the end of the year, but the interim coach says Merritt is still driving improvement internally.
7: If no one believes me, that's okay, but internally he is driving as hard as he can to make himself get back into great form, but also to make us really competitive again, and that's the honest truth, so...
2: Merritt sought a trade to Hawthorn last season, but was unable to make the deal happen. Meanwhile, Geelong forward Jay Polkinghorne will make his debut for the Cats when they go up against St Kilda tomorrow night. That's the latest Vision National News. I'm Gareth Stafford.

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2: It's a sad irony that the author of the book First Wives Club died on the operating table during a facelift operation. The book was an important statement about older wives being replaced by younger, newer models, and now the author died trying to hold on to the dream of youthful looks. This comes at a time when television networks and station programmers are giving us a new form of reality shows. As one newspaper report said, "Be all you can be" is Extreme Makeover's motto, as yearning women with low self-esteem have their fat vacuumed, their noses broken, their faces skinned, their chins implanted, and their teeth filed. Maybe the new you will not be found by having surgery done on your external body, but done on your heart. God wants to give you a fresh start, to free you from the pain of the past and to give you hope for the future. Don't be sold on the external change when it's internal renewal that will make all the difference.
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1: Good afternoon. In stories making news, the opposition leader has categorically ruled out forming government with One Nation. Angus Taylor says the current Liberal National Coalition will not be changing. The pay packets for Australia's business leaders have been revealed, with one CEO pocketing $48 million in 1 year. The boss of the location tracking app Life360 topped the list, ResMed's chief coming in second at $35 million. The Victorian Premier is facing a chorus of renewed calls for a royal commission into union corruption in the state's building industry. Peak business groups backing the push, while it's understood a number of Labor senior MPs have lobbied Jacinta Allen to change her mind on the probe amid concerns ahead of the November state election. And in sport, Andrew Abdo has begun handing over charge of the National Rugby League, the CEO heading to Tennis Australia. He's been with the NRL for 13 years, the last seven of them as chief executive. I'm Gareth Stafford, and those are the latest news and sport headlines.
2: God's Money Matters with Darren Lordenbar.
3: Did you ever wonder who taught us to spend as much as we earn? It seems that most of us living in the Western world do exactly that. Have you noticed that no sooner do we receive a pay rise than it's already somehow taken up with extra spending? As the income grows, so does the spending, and many wonder why they have nothing to show for it at the end of the year. Proverbs 24:3-4 says, "A house is built by wisdom and becomes strong through good sense. Through knowledge its rooms are filled with all sorts of precious riches and valuables." So it seems that we need to grow our homes and our wealth through good sense, knowledge and wisdom. The question is, how do we do this in practice? Well, Proverbs 21:5 gives us a practical solution. Good planning and hard work lead to prosperity, but hasty shortcuts lead to poverty. What's needed is a plan, a wise plan. A plan for your money is called a budget. A plan to make sure we use our pay rise as well is called a closed circle budget. Now remember, a budget just tells your money where to go, rather than just wondering where it went. Most people don't have a budget, and therefore their money just comes in and goes out, and nothing remains for the one who worked for it. A budget protects your wealth. If you are constantly spending more than you earn, then you'll be eroding your wealth. Either you'll have to redraw on the home loan to cover the difference, or even worse, you'll be using credit cards to cover the gap. This is not a good plan. I hear people saying to me time and time again they don't want to live to a budget because it's restrictive. Frankly, this is a childish response. Firstly, who sets the budget? Adults and grown-ups. Adults and grown-ups plan. If you don't have a budget, then frankly, you need to grow up and start putting one together. You might think this is harsh, but it has been proven that time and time again that we need a plan if we want to succeed. And this plan must include a budget. A closed circle budget is a commitment to God that you will live on a certain amount of money each month, which will include tithing, savings, housing costs, and all necessary living expenses, plus some fun stuff. And the rest, the overflow, will be used for giving, offerings, generosity, and kingdom work. I believe a closed circle budget can be likened to a cup. God fills our cups to meet all our needs, being our closed circle budget. Because we have been good stewards, then God overflows our cup, not because he is wasteful, but because he is generous. With this generous overflow, we get to do some really great stuff, like helping others and giving it away, and building God's kingdom. So get yourself a closed circle budget as soon as possible.
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1: I never understood the pressure on parents until I became one. We started our parenting journey a little differently to others, caring for a teenager and then fostering primary age children. Even though they had had other influences early on in their life, I still felt their behaviour reflected upon me. If my daughter said something tactless, I felt guilty that we'd not taught her better social skills. If my son bullied a younger child, I worried that we had not modelled better behaviour. And yet I learned quickly that even young children make their own decisions. In the Bible, it outlines Asher's family line. It says they were choice men, brave warriors, and outstanding leaders. And yet I can guarantee they were all responsible for their own decisions. A parent's role is incredibly important. We are there to help guide and direct them, but there comes a time when we stand back and hope and pray they will make the right choices for themselves. I'm Linda Bailey from dailydevotions.com.au.
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2: In this bulletin, the US vows to strike Iran again, One Nation popularity declining, and drugs taken off Sydney's streets. With more, I'm Gareth Stafford. The US president has vowed to carry out a fresh wave of bombing on Iran tonight, but the commander-in-chief has revealed his timeline for airstrikes.
3: We're going to hit them very hard tonight. We're going to hit them very hard tomorrow night. We're going to hit them very hard the night after. And then next week it gets really bad for them because next week comes the power plants. Next week comes the bridges. We're going to knock out all their power plants. We're going to knock out all their bridges unless they get to the table and negotiate.
2: However, the U.S. president's plan to implement tolls for vessels passing through the Strait of Hormuz has now been abandoned. Support for One Nation has continued to decline as the minor party's policies face greater scrutiny. The latest YouGov poll reveals its primary vote has dipped 4 points to 26%. The opposition has seen its support lift by 3 points, while Labor remains the most popular political party. More than a quarter of a million drug deals have been stopped after a huge haul was uncovered in Sydney. Chris McCarthy reports.
4: Border Force officers uncovered the drugs inside a shipping container at Port Botany on Monday. The 14 duffel bags they found are estimated to be worth more than $400 million. The container arrived from Texas via Panama and was bound for Melbourne before it was intercepted. Federal police have now seized the drugs but are yet to determine the criminal syndicate behind the shipment, with investigators now urging anyone with information about the foiled import to come forward.
2: Chris McCarthy reporting. The WA opposition is still hoping hundreds of BHP workers will reconsider their decision to strike tomorrow in Port Hedland. It's estimated that the 8-hour stoppage will cost the state $7 million in royalties. Liberal leader Basil Zempelis says it should be called off.
5: Fair-minded West Australians would consider that their wages and conditions are not only adequate, in many cases they are world-leading.
2: The mining giant met with unions for the ninth time yesterday, and they still can't agree on a pay deal. The Australian Christian Lobby is warning parents Victoria is expanding its controversial Respect for Relationships program into state government-funded kindergartens. State Director Jasmine Ewan said the move reinforces the ACL's concerns over introducing gender ideology to children as young as three under the banner of gender equality and respect. Ahead of the November state election, the ACL is calling on both the state Labor government and the opposition to ensure the program is age-appropriate and to stop the promotion of gender ideology to preschoolers. Pupils from French independent Christian schools have been covertly excluded from admission to military secondary schools that prepare students for officer academies. The Ministry of the Armed Forces admitted there had been unacceptable discrimination against Christian students and vowed disciplinary action would be taken. To sport, and in the NRL, Penrith coach Ivan Cleary is looking forward to putting the State of Origin period behind them as they target a fifth premiership in 6 years. Nathan Cleary, Liam Martin and Isaiah Yeo will return from Blues duty during tomorrow night's game against the Broncos. Ivan says they've come through the period relatively fresh.
6: The most important weeks of the year are just about to hit us. You know, eight big games coming up, leading into the where you all want to be, and that's the finals.
2: Meantime, NRL CEO Andrew Abdo has handed over his role to Peter Volandis, with Abdo now taking up the role as head of Tennis Australia. And after his sacking as England test coach just 2 days ago, more trouble for Brendan McCullum. His English one-day team has been thumped by 6 wickets by India in the opening men's one-dayer at Edgbaston. That's the latest Vision National News. I'm Gareth.

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1: A waiter, waiter. Have you ever been at a restaurant for dinner and had bad service? Hi, I'm Bernie Diamond. 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The salt shaker's empty, but you just can't get anyone's attention. So you have a choice. Go without salt or let your meal go cold while you wait. It's awful, isn't it? 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
2: Micah chapter 6 verses 1 to 8 is a fantastic passage of scripture. He has shown you, O mortal, what is good, and what does the Lord require of you? To act justly, to love mercy, and to walk humbly with your God. These words came to a nation that knew the difference between faithfulness and sin, obedience and disobedience. When Micah spoke, he started with the assumption that the nation of Israel knew who God was. I believe that it's different today. Our fallback position is found in the Word of God. We preach Christ crucified, Christ the power of God, and the wisdom of God. We talk about the crucifixion, we talk about the resurrection, we talk about the resurrection, we talk about the Holy Spirit, we talk about the Holy Spirit. We talk about a sanctified life and the return of Christ. The Lord Jesus is the power of God and the wisdom of God. So Micah speaks to God's people. God has shown you a way. What does the Lord require? Act justly, love mercy, walk humbly with your God. Hasn't changed. This has been Condus Benedict.
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2: In this bulletin, airport workers set to strike, Sydney Uni admits failure to protect Jewish students, and Queensland beaches being restored. With more, I'm Gareth Stafford. The Prime Minister has outlined a suite of new measures to regulate the growth of artificial intelligence. AI companies will be banned from using the work of Australian creatives to train their models, while data centres will be legally required to underwrite new power supply and limit their water usage. But Deputy Liberal Leader Jane Hume warns tying the sector in red tape will hurt the economy.
3: If Labor overregulates this sector, if it allows unions to have a right of veto as to whether private sector companies can adopt new technologies, well, we will be left behind, and it will be the next generation that pays a price for that.
2: An Office of AI will be established within the Prime Minister's department. There could be trouble for travellers at airports tomorrow, with the Transport Workers Union walking off the job at Sydney, Brisbane, Melbourne and Perth. Hundreds of airport staff will down tools, but it's unclear what impact it will have on flights. The TWU says they're protesting Joyce-era tactics at Qantas. Sydney University has been accused of failing to keep Jewish students safe as the chancellors get grilled at the Anti-Semitism Royal Commission in Melbourne. The uni has apologised for taking a light touch to pro-Palestinian encampments on campus. Vice-Chancellor Mark Scott conceding that Jewish students and staff paid the price as the encampment dragged on. The Peak Business Group has labelled Victoria the epicentre of corruption, backing calls for a Royal Commission into union misconduct on state building sites. The Australian Chamber of Commerce and Industry has added its voice to those of a number of state MPs who are understood to be supporting a probe. Chief Executive Andrew McKellar says it's not a political witch hunt, but a serious issue demanding a full investigation.
4: Victoria has become the epicentre of corruption in this case. That's why you need to have a Royal Commission here. You've got to shine a light on this. You've got to find a way to call evidence, to be able to bring witnesses out, ultimately to take action against the corruption.
2: Victorian opposition says the people need answers. $7.6 million is being jointly provided by the Queensland and federal governments to restore beaches along the north and far north coastline. Four councils will deliver 12 projects from Cardwell to Cape York that suffered severe impact during a major tropical low early last year. There'll be a focus on rebuilding sand, planting vegetation and strengthening natural coastal defences. Amnesty International UK has expressed regret over the publication of a report that labelled dozens of Christian organisations as anti-rights. The report was hastily removed from Amnesty's website last week after it triggered a huge backlash. The organisation said the report had not gone through the proper internal checks before being published on its website. Many of the pro-life groups mentioned pointed out Amnesty doesn't recognise the rights of unborn children. A leading Christian advocate has urged greater protection for religious minorities in Pakistan after two young Christian men were fatally shot while playing cricket. It happened in Balochistan province, where Muslim gunmen have been targeting Christians. Founder of advocacy group Led Ministries, Sardar Mushtaq Gul, voiced concern over the security challenges in the region. To sport, and the Sydney Swans say they'll do more to avoid colliding with umpires during games. The AFL fined three players from last week's game with Fremantle, charging them with careless contact with an umpire. Swans midfielder Isaac Heaney admits they do need to be better.
5: A lot of it's based off where you start, especially around the stoppage. When there's so much congestion, you just need to make sure the umpire's got a clear way out of the stoppage. And I got done on the weekend, unfortunately. It's a good learning. We need to protect them because they can't have their head on a swivel.
2: Any further instances could see the club hit with financial sanctions. That's the latest Vision National News. I'm Gareth Stafford.

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1: Ever felt guilty for laughing or having fun during grief? I'm Danny Sinnott with another Brave to Go. The day after my grandfather died, I decided to have morning tea with a precious friend. As she got up to go and order for us, I found myself reflecting on the weather. Grey clouds, choppy water across the bay, lots of wind and drizzle. A picture of my grief inside and out. But then something caught my attention across the road from the restaurant. Kids jumping on a giant trampoline with a harness so that they could bounce up high and flip themselves around. And then I noticed a little girl jumping as high as she could, saturated from head to toe in the wet and windy weather, and yet laughing and filled with joy, immune to everything else around her. And then the Holy Spirit said to me, "It's okay to have fun in the rain." And I caught myself smiling in agreement. Today, whatever storm you're in, just remember, it's okay to have fun in the rain. 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
1: A week in politics is a long time. There's nothing really new about that. In Jesus' time, he went from the equivalent of a ticker tape parade to betrayed and dead in the space of a week. Popularity is a wonderful thing when you've got it, but there's often someone trying to take it away. The problem was basic jealousy. The vested interests had been trying to do Jesus a mischief for months. When he raised Lazarus from the dead, people understandably got excited and started spreading the word. The elite were not only ready to give Lazarus another shot at fame, but the coup de grace for Jesus as well. So within a week of entering the city in triumph, on the day we commemorate as Palm Sunday, he was being whipped, crowned with thorns, derided, and nailed to a cross. Talk about a form reversal. But it was part of the plan. He wasn't fazed by the politics of it. He was motivated by love for you and me.
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2: 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At the time of the research, 6 out of 7 couples lived together before marriage. 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The researchers found that those marriages that start with a period of living together are significantly more prone to divorce than those who do not. The figures also show that if either partner has lived with another person beforehand, then the likelihood of divorce soars. There is a simple truth here, that marriage is about commitment over the long haul. Jesus' challenge to all of us is that we have to die to ourselves as we follow him. It's the heart of the Christian message, and it's the foundation of a good marriage.
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So you hold my hand, and there's a man next to you with a killer view of New York. And somehow you managed to get me talking too much. Yeah, there's a rhythm.

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1: Hi, it's Jamin, your one-minute coach. Anthony Robbins says that success comes from focusing on state, then story, then strategy, in that order. Take care of your state first, then assess the story you were living out of, and then from that position, decide on a strategy for what needs to be done. The opposite plan is to jump straight into, what do I need to do right now, without appreciating that if you are in a poor state, you will be full of fear, doubt, and negativity, not to mention the fact that your story may keep reminding you of what you can't achieve and where you've failed in the past. From this position, you will always choose actions that just keep getting you what you've always got. The key is to first get yourself into a great state by changing your focus, your language, or your physiology. From this position, then make sure you are living out of a wonderfully empowering story. From there, you can choose a plan of action and develop a strategy. It's state, then story, then strategy. For more information, go to oneminutecoach.com.au.
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2: Dr. Michael Youssef begins this episode of Leading the Way Audio with a challenging reminder.
3: Satan can do his worst. Secular media can sharpen their swords. The government officials may unleash an anti-God forces. The schools may discriminate against the morally righteous. The workplace may be intolerant of believers. Some may lose their jobs because of the righteous standing, but none will have the victory over the elect of God.
2: In recent years, battle lines have become more clearly defined as the world continues a passionate mission to eliminate Jesus and his church from life and culture. Enemies may multiply and claim success, but the end of the book declares who holds the final victory. Today on Leading the Way, Dr. Youssef continues his series, Embracing Your Mission for the Future, guiding you into Psalm 129. 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
3: Psalm 129 is the type of psalm where the song leader, whom they call a cantor, he's really the music leader, and the cantor would recite one word, and then the people would recite the same word after him, repeat that word. Look with me, please. In verses 1 and 2, Israel youth is the time when they came into their own as a nation in the middle of the slavery of Egypt. For 400 years, they experienced pain and suffering and slavery before God delivered them. That is considered to be the time of Israel's youth. In fact, the book of Hosea, the prophet Hosea, in chapter 11, verse 1, he talks about that. He said, the Lord speaking through him, he said, when Israel was a child, I loved him, and out of Egypt I called my son. In fact, that is why Matthew, the writer of the gospel, he sees the fulfillment of that very prophecy in Jesus when he escaped into Egypt for a period of time, and God said, out of Egypt I called my son. In other words, Matthew is saying that Israel was the son that was not obedient to God, but Jesus is the son who's obedient, in whom this prophecy of Hosea completely fulfilled. Out of Egypt I called my son. After years of slavery under Pharaoh, yet they kept on going anyway. When Pharaoh failed to cull their numbers, he began to kill every newborn male. But God protected Moses, and he raised him up to be his instrument to deliver them from slavery. But it was not only in, watch these words, it was not only in their youth that they were oppressed, but from the youth they've been oppressed. In their youth, but also from that time on they've been oppressed. From their youth, the psalmist writes. Most of you know biblical history, and I'm not going to repeat it. From the earliest days to the day of the writing of this psalm, they were harassed and persecuted by the Philistines, by the Assyrians, by the Moabites, by the Ammonites, by the Edomites, and all the mosquito bites. In fact, the prophet Amos names the big cities that were designed and had strategy to oppress and destroy Israel. And he names the city Damascus, Gaza, Tyre, Edom, Ammon, Moab, to mention just a few. And yet, they all were judged for dealing treachery and wanton destruction. All of the nations were judged. Later on, the Babylonians destroyed Jerusalem and took some of the Jews into exile in Babylon. They were followed by the Greeks and the Romans. And in the Middle Ages, the European powers expelled them from their territories and confined them into ghettos. And it's still fresh in our memories. The Nazis who sought to exterminate them. Well, may Israel say, they have greatly oppressed me from my youth, but they have not gained the victory. And that's what I want to talk to you about today. They may oppress me from my, they have not gained the victory. This, my beloved, ought to be the testimony of every believer in the Lord Jesus Christ. They, that means no one, no one, no one will ever have victory over the remnant of Christ. Satan can do his worst. Secular media can sharpen their swords. The government officials may unleash an anti-God forces. The schools may discriminate against the morally righteous. The workplace may be intolerant of believers. Some may lose their jobs because of their righteous standing, but none, none, none, none, none will have the victory over the elect of God. This is a word from the Lord, not just for some of you, but for all of you. The second stanza of the psalm is what the theologians give it a big word called im, that's I-M, imprecatory, imprecatory prayer. The word precatory means prayer. That's all it means. When you add the letters I-M in front of it, it becomes prayer against, prayer against. That is a prayer asking God to judge all those who hate and oppress God's people. Beloved, would you please listen to me? This is very important because I can tell you some of these modern Bible commentators, you see them literally from the pages of their commentaries. You see them squirming and you see them wiggling and you see them kind of playing a mental gymnastics. And say, oh, but Jesus said in Matthew 5, we are to pray for our enemies and those who persecute us. There's no contradiction here. I'm going to show you. I'm going to show you. This passage is not a contradiction to the spirit of what Jesus taught us in Matthew 5. He's not talking about vindictiveness or taking vengeance or judgmental attitude. No. There is no contradiction between the Old and the New Testament. Amen. Of course, we are to pray for our enemies. And Jesus commands us that. He doesn't suggest it. He commands us to pray for our enemies. In fact, Jesus explained this command in Matthew chapter 5, particularly verse 45. In verse 45, he says, do this because of what theologians call common graces. What's that common graces? Well, the sun shines upon the righteous and the unrighteous. The rain falls for the righteous and the unrighteous. Because of these common graces, therefore, we need to pray for our enemies. That's what our Lord is telling us. But that does not mean that God will not judge the wicked in due course. He will. Every time we pray and say, your kingdom come, thy will be done, thy kingdom come, we are saying, God, judge the evil and the wicked. Every time we say, thy kingdom come, we are praying that God would judge the wicked people. Listen to me. Jesus is not saying that we should not want justice to take place or that we should not want to see justice of God on his enemies? No. So how should we pray for our enemies? Well, first of all, we need to pray for them to be converted. We need to pray for them to repent. We need to pray for them to turn away from their wickedness and receive Christ as Savior. We pray for them to cease from their evil. As we are seeing in the ministry of Leading the Way all over the world, people who were terrorists, people who were persecuting Christians have become the children of the living God. That's what we need to pray. But if they do not repent, if they do not turn from their wicked ways, if they do not turn from their enmity to God and His people, then we don't pray for them to prosper in their wickedness. That is a screwed up thinking on the part of so-called progressive Christians. We do not pray for them to succeed in their evil. That's not what our Lord is telling us. We do not pray for them to be blessed in their wickedness so that they may be more wicked. No. We pray as the disciples did in the book of Acts, chapter 4, verse 29. Lord, look upon the threat and grant your servants continually to speak your word in boldness and in courage, with courage. The reason our Lord told us to pray for our enemies, first and foremost, that they would be converted. But secondly, He's telling us not to take matters into our own hands. We don't take matters into our homes, but we go to Him. No wonder He said, vengeance is mine, says the Lord. And let me tell you, I lived long enough to know this, that His vengeance is far stronger, far better, far more powerful than you can ever dream. In fact, there are three things here in this imprecatory prayer that I want to share with you. No, that's not a three-point sermon, so don't panic. These are just three things I want to share with you, okay? And if you're taking notes, write them down. In verse 5, He prays that they will not be honored. In verses 6 and 7, He prays that they would not succeed. And in verse 8, He prays that they will not be blessed. Look at them with me very quickly. The honor that the enemy seeks in the Old Testament sense is the honor that comes from military victory, especially if Israel is crushed. And the psalmist is asking for, with all that he's asking for, is for his enemies to be turned back, is for the enemy experience shame of defeat. Beloved, we must not, we should not ask for the defeat of the righteous. Because I know when two Christians have a disagreement or argument, their temptation is try to take revenge. He said, no. This is only about the wicked and evil people. Only upon those who inflict wicked actions on God's people. We should ask for their evil wickedness to be exposed and the righteous be vindicated. Not only that they not be honored, secondly, he said, verses 6 and 7, that they would not succeed in their plans. The psalmist uses a very quaint but very effective imagery. And you have to understand the Middle East to understand that imagery. It's very unusual. Even though we've seen in some cities like New York and other cities is what they have, roof garden. That's not what he's talking about. He's praying that the wicked will be like the grass that falls on a rooftop, which of course withers and dies before even it begins to blossom. You say, how can the grass grow on rooftop? You got to understand, these roofs are made of mud. They mud roofs. So if the seeds would fall on them, some will sprout, but not for very long because the soil is shallow and there is no provision of water, and therefore those will die instantly. They will not grow into a big harvest. Any grass on the rooftop would quickly die. And the psalmist is asking that the wicked might not even have the smallest chance of succeeding. He wants their plans to shrivel up completely and die. So much so that the reaper would not have enough for a handful or put some harvest under his arm. Question: is it wrong to pray that the efforts of the evil ones would not succeed? Is it wrong to pray that their evil and wicked designs would come to naught? The answer is absolutely not. It is not wrong. It is not wrong. It is not wrong. Have you got this? It is not wrong. We have sadly become so tolerant and accepting of evil that they have grown emboldened in the name of compassion, love, and cultural relevance. We are being willingly deceived. You notice I said willingly? John Stott says, preaching man and his merits instead of Christ and his cross, and substituting the one for the other so that they might not be persecuted for the cross of Christ, which has become common happening today. First of all, we pray that they would not be honored. Secondly, we pray that they will not
4: succeed.
3: And thirdly, verse 8, we pray that they will not be blessed or prosper in their evil designs. This request in verse 8 is connected to the blessing in verse 7. It's connected to that harvest in verse 7. See, in Old Testament times, it was common thing to do is to pray for the harvest and pray for the reapers, those who are working hard to harvest the crop, to bless them as they go. That was a common thing. You see it in the book of Ruth, chapter 2, with Boaz. He was blessing them as they go. But it would be wrong to bless evildoers. To bless evildoers would be betrayal of righteousness and an offense to God. It would be like a nation or somebody in a nation who will cooperate with the enemy. We call them traitors, right? In the book of Revelation, chapter 12, verse 4, we see a picture of the dragon standing before the woman who's about to give birth so that he may devour the child as soon as he's born. And we know the woman is Israel, and the Messiah, the Son, Jesus, the Christ, was born, came out of Israel. And this is a prophetic picture, my friends. The child is being saved by being snatched by God and being placed on the throne. And that is where Jesus is now. He's on the throne. We know that this is a fulfillment of Genesis 3:15, where Satan constantly striking at the heel of Jesus, constantly, constantly, constantly. But praise God, Christ crushed his head. From that moment, Jesus, from the moment he was born in Bethlehem of Judea, Satan goaded King Herod not only to go and kill him, kill all the babies in that town. And then all the way to the most unjust, the most criminal act of kangaroo court that sentenced the only perfect, sinless Son of God to die on the cross. All the way through, Satan was out to destroy the Son of God. But praise God, on the third day, Jesus rose with every ounce of his omnipotence out of the grave. This is the fulfillment of verse 3 of Psalm 129. Plowmen plowed my back and made their furrows long. They scourged the back of our Savior like a farmer plows his field. Isaiah the prophet in 53:5 anticipates the suffering of our Lord Jesus Christ. He said, he is pierced for our transgression, he was crushed for our iniquities. The punishment that brought us peace was upon him. Now, beloved, listen to me. Victory that the psalmist is speaking about will never, never, never, never, never, never go to Satan and his followers. Victory belongs to Jesus and his followers. Revelation 11:15 says, the kingdom of the world has become the kingdom of our Lord and of his Christ. And I can't wait to see that. And it's going to happen maybe sooner than we think. Amen. Because Jesus lives, we live also. Because Jesus has been victorious, we shall be victorious too. Because Jesus defeated Satan and evil, we will defeat Satan and evil. Jesus said in John chapter 16, verse 33, in this world you'll have troubles. But listen, don't miss that most important part. But, can you say but with me? Yes. Take heart, I have overcome the world. The psalmist affirms, they did not gain victory over me. They did not gain victory over me. Let me tell you this as I come to the end, conclude. I am sure that some of you might be asking, why is this pattern of oppression of Israel and then victory? Why is this pattern where our Lord Jesus Christ suffered greatly and then received victory in the resurrection?

0: Why clay? Why are they not in iron? Why are they not in a safe? Why in jars of clay? To show that this all-surpassing power is from God and not from us. Now, amen belongs here. He said, we are hard-pressed on every side, but not crushed. Perplexed, but not despair. Persecuted, but not abandoned. Struck down, but not destroyed. We always carry around in our body the death of Jesus, so that the life of Jesus might also be revealed in our bodies. For we who are alive are always being given over to death for Jesus' sake, so that his life may be revealed in our mortal bodies. There is a very forceful Christian battle cry. It's in Latin, and it's placed in the Sinai, where supposedly the burning bush had taken place. It says, yet not consumed. Yet not consumed. Will you say that with me? Yet not consumed.
1: You may be hard-pressed, perplexed, persecuted, or struck down, but your victory is assured in Jesus. Thanks for joining Dr. Michael Youssef for Leading the Way. 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Well, a Leading the Way pastor or counselor could help. 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You know, God uniquely positioned Dr. Youssef and Leading the Way, especially in recent years, to have gospel influence in many of the hardest to reach places in the world. Allow me to quickly share a summary of a note that was delivered to our office that really encouraged our team. And it will encourage you to know how God is moving in the darkness. A man shared how he'd been part of illegal activities like trafficking, gun smuggling, and more. While serving out his prison time, he came to know Jesus through Leading the Way. He shared the joy of saving for and purchasing a television from his prison cell so he could watch more of Leading the Way content and invite others to join him to also experience the transforming power of the gospel. He asked for prayer that he would allow God to completely change and grow him and others spiritually during the time behind the walls. Please pray for those around the world in prisons, living rooms, and cars leaning into Leading the Way for spiritual growth and guidance. In addition to praying, I hope you'll consider standing with Dr. Youssef and Leading the Way through your prayers and generosity. 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
2: In the first year of Belshazzar's reign, Daniel was given a vision of four beasts, which culminated in one horn, that is one king, overthrowing three kings, evidently taking control of three-tenths of the whole world, and speaking pompous things, claiming that he himself is God, as we discover in later passages. But then the court in heaven sits, and God gives the kingdoms of this world to the Son of Man, and the horn that speaks pompous words, and the fourth beast is overthrown and committed to the fire. Daniel is very distressed, as he tells us, when he sees the violence that is represented in this vision that the Lord gives him. Wild beasts thrashing around, devouring much flesh in the earth. It is expressed in all of the wars and fighting as men strive to get dominion over others by violence. We continue to read in Daniel chapter 7 from verse 15. I, Daniel, was grieved in my spirit within my body, and the visions of my head troubled me. I came near to one of those who stood by and asked him the truth of all this. So he told me and made known to me the interpretation of these things. Those great beasts, which are four kings which rise out of the earth. But the saints of the Most High shall receive the kingdom and possess the kingdom forever, even forever and ever. Then I wished to know the truth about the fourth beast, which was different from all the others, exceedingly dreadful, with its teeth of iron and its nails of bronze, which devoured, broke in pieces, and trampled the residue with its feet, and the ten horns that were on its head, and the other horn which came up before which three fell, namely that horn which had eyes and a mouth which spoke pompous words, whose appearance was greater than his fellows. I was watching, and the same horn was making war against the saints, and prevailing against them, until the Ancient of Days came, and a judgment was made in favour of the saints of the Most High, and the time came for the saints to possess the kingdom. Thus he said, the fourth beast shall be a fourth kingdom on earth, which shall be different from all other kingdoms, and shall devour the whole earth, trample it and break it in pieces. The ten horns are ten kings, who shall arise from this kingdom, and another shall rise after them. He shall be different from the first ones, and shall subdue three kings. He shall speak pompous words against the Most High, shall persecute the saints of the Most High, and shall intend to change times and law. Then the saints shall be given into his hand for a time, times, and half a time. But the court shall be seated, and they shall take away his dominion, to consume and destroy it for ever. And the kingdom and dominion, and the greatness of the kingdoms under the whole heaven, shall be given to the people, the saints of the Most High. His kingdom is an everlasting kingdom, and all dominions shall serve and obey him. This is the end of the account. As for me, Daniel, my thoughts greatly troubled me, and my countenance changed, but I kept the matter in my heart. My name's Arthur, and I thank you for joining me as we reflect on this last half of Daniel chapter 7. The impression as Daniel saw these beasts was one that horrified him. and particularly the fourth beast. Recent history has seen two world wars, and the second of those world wars wasn't just focused in Europe, but it really did envelop the whole world. Many millions of people killed, extreme suffering. But this was just one of the many wars that have taken place over the centuries, because the characteristic of this age, as Jesus says, is wars and rumours of wars. As men who are rising from the earth rise up for a time and seek dominion, only to fall down as others rise up against them. And really, as we have read in this passage, these kingdoms are against the saints of the Most High. The saints are those who are sanctified by God. It doesn't just mean those who have performed miracles and have been honoured as saints by the church. The word simply means those who know their God and are sealed by their God. And those who know their God are the ones who shall receive the kingdom and possess the kingdom forever, even forever and ever. Those who have died for Christ shall live for him. He is the king. He presented himself as the king of the Jews. But the church soon came to realize that he is the Messiah of the whole earth. And the gospel is proclaimed to the whole earth because he is declared King of Kings and Lord of Lords in the New Testament, in fulfillment of these prophecies concerning the realm of the Son of Man. And Jesus plainly declared himself to be the Son of Man and Messiah. But Satan, just as he sought to destroy Jesus, has sought to destroy those who believe in Jesus, and sought to destroy the Jewish people, which are also critical to the plan that God has, because sanctified means set apart for God, and God set apart the Jewish people to be the means by which he would bring salvation to the earth. There is individual judgment, and individually we all fall short of the glory of God. But the grace of God reaches out also to individuals. And if Satan could destroy the Jews, which he tried seriously to do in the Second World War, then God's word would be proven wrong. But he cannot destroy the Jew, and he will not destroy the church. For Jesus declared, "I will build my church, and the gates of hell shall not prevail against it." Despite the pompous words of men who rise up and think that they can overthrow God. But the culmination of all this still lies ahead. The fourth kingdom, the Roman Empire, has not yet taken the form of a union of 10 kingdoms, that is, 10 kings, dividing up the world in some way. Many think it's based on the European Union. I wonder whether it might be much broader confederacy of that, possibly based in the United Nations, which at the moment has 5 permanent members of the Security Council. Whatever, we have the culmination being a confederacy of 10 kings, but then one coming up and overthrowing 3 of them. He will speak against the Most High God. His target will be the saints of the Most High God. He will intend to change the law so that you cannot worship God, even as we saw in Daniel chapter 6, a law that men could not worship God. We're told the saints will be given into his hand for time and times and half a time. So that's 3.5 years. And this interval of time is repeated in the book of Revelation with much more detail. But the time is limited to 3.5 years, a horrific 3.5 years. But at the end of that time, the beast's dominion will be broken, and the kingdom will be given to the Son of Man, and through him to the saints of the Most High. The greatness of the kingdoms under the whole heaven shall be given to the people that is, the saints of the Most High. All dominions shall serve and obey him. His kingdom is an everlasting kingdom. And so Jesus taught us to pray, Thy kingdom come, Thy will be done on earth as it is in heaven. For thine is the kingdom, the power and the glory, for ever and ever. Amen.

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1: After Jesus had commented that all the beautiful stones of the temple would be torn down, Peter, James, John and Andrew asked him, "Tell us, when will these things be? And what will be the sign when all these things will be fulfilled?" Their hope is the establishment of the kingdom. And so the troubles that come beforehand will end when the kingdom is established. But what will be the sign when all these troubles are coming to an end? And Jesus has given his response in three stages. The first stage, which we are in today, is a time of continual trouble when God's people are hated by all men for his name's sake. But the world itself goes through troubles with earthquakes and famines and pestilences and wars among nations. That's been going on for 1900 years. But then there will be an intense period of great tribulation. So that's the second stage. He described that in verses 14 to 23 of Mark chapter 13. And the key sign in this period will be the abomination of desolation spoken of by Daniel the prophet. And we read from Thessalonians how the Antichrist, having allowed the Jews to rebuild the temple, coming into the temple and proclaiming himself as God. And when this happens, the Jews will realize that this man is not their friend, but is their enemy. They will need to flee, and they will flee. As Jesus warns them here, don't go back to grab anything from the house, flee immediately, and hope that it's not in winter. For those who are pregnant and nursing babies, what a horrific time it'll be. Well, throughout history, there's been horrific times for people suffering. But the intensity of this great tribulation will be far beyond anything that mankind has inflicted upon itself in the last 1900 years. And that's saying something. Indeed, Jesus says, unless those days were cut short, no flesh would be saved. But for the elect's sake, whom he chose, he shortened the days. And so we see that the anger of Satan against God would ultimately end in the destruction of all life, except that the Lord will intervene. When the Lord does intervene, it will be in a very dramatic way. So Jesus warns, if anyone says to you, look, here is Christ, or look, he is there, do not believe it, because there will be many false Christs and false prophets. They exist today, but the intensity at this period of time will be so much greater. Many people standing up and promising great things and performing signs and wonders to trick people into following after them. But Jesus says, don't be taken in. I've warned you beforehand, so you don't believe the false signs. You wait for the glorious Son of God to appear. Well, he continues in verse 24. But in those days, after that tribulation, the sun will be darkened and the moon will not give its light. The stars of heaven will fall and the powers in the heavens will be shaken. Then they will see the Son of Man coming in the clouds with great power and glory. And then he will send his angels and gather together his elect from the four winds, from the farthest part of earth to the farthest part of heaven. Now learn this parable from the fig tree. When its branch has already become tender and puts forth leaves, you know that summer is near. So you also, when you see these things happening, know that it is near, at the doors. Assuredly, I say to you, this generation will by no means pass away till all these things take place. Heaven and earth shall pass away, but my words will by no means pass away. But of the day and the hour no one knows, not even the angels in heaven, nor the Son, but only the Father. Take heed, watch and pray, for you do not know when the time is. It is like a man going to a far country who left his house and gave authority to his servants, and to each his work, and commanded the doorkeeper to watch. Watch therefore, for you do not know when the master of the house is coming, in the evening, at midnight, at the crowing of the rooster, in the morning, lest coming suddenly he find you sleeping. And what I say to you, I say to all, watch. My name's Arthur, and I thank you for joining me as we've read from verses 24 to 37 of Mark 13. So we come to the third stage after the tribulation. And it's not just a blood moon or some eclipse that's happening. Jesus says the sun will be darkened, the moon will not give its light, the stars of heaven will fall, and the powers in the heavens will be shaken. So again, this is something that is really powerful and dramatic and heavenly that happens, that affects the earth. This great shaking of the earth will be the prelude to the coming of the Son of Man in the clouds with great power and glory. So any man who comes and says, I'm the Christ, he doesn't come in the clouds with such power and glory. He is a false claimant to that position. He is not the answer. That's why we should take no notice and be wary of such false claimants. These dramatic events associated with the coming in power and glory of the Lord Jesus will not be mistaken. There has not been anything like it. Maybe there was something similar during the flood. We don't understand all the mechanisms which caused the skies to open. There have been periods in history when dramatic things have happened. When Joshua was occupying the land, the Lord poured great hailstones from heaven. It sounds like a meteor shower that came down and destroyed the Canaanites. And that day was lengthened dramatically. Something spectacular happened when Hezekiah was sick and the sun moved back 10 degrees in the sky. But those things are tame compared to what Jesus is saying will happen at this time. Those who are worried about climate change, this shaking of the heavens and realignment of the heavens, the falling of the stars, whatever this means, it will be a real shaking of the earth. The powers in the heavens will be shaken. Then they will see the Son of Man coming in the clouds with great power and glory. Now, at this time, it says, then he will send his angels and gather together his elect from the four winds, from the farthest part of earth to the farthest part of heaven. This is the resurrection that he's talking about. We're told that believers who were caught up to heaven before the great tribulation will come again with the Lord Jesus when he comes in power and glory. We'll be part of that great train that will follow him. For he's gathering together his elect from the farthest part of the earth to the farthest part of heaven. All of God's people from all ages will be gathered together and enter into this glorious kingdom that he will establish. There's more detail on that in the book of Revelation and in other scriptures. This is, though, the great hope of the Old Testament, that the Messiah would come and reign, and that the nations of the world would come up to Jerusalem to worship and to learn the ways of God. Then the swords will be turned to plowshares, and they will learn war no more. He then goes on to give them the parable of the fig tree. Remember when Jesus came into Jerusalem on Monday morning, he saw a fig tree with leaves and no fruit, and he cursed the fig tree so that it died up from the roots. Now Jesus, just 36 hours later, having in that morning commented to his disciples concerning the fig tree, when its branch has already become tender and puts forth leaves, you know that summer is near. So also when you see these things happening, you know that it's near at the doors. Heaven and earth will pass away, but my words will by no means pass away.

0: This is Condas Benedict with a thought for the day. Here's some words from the psalmist in Psalm 139, verse 1. You have searched me, Lord, and you know me. Verse 7. Where can I go from your sight? Where can I flee from your presence? If I go up to the heavens, you are there. If I make my bed in the depths, you are there. And the last couple of verses from Psalm 139. Search me, God, and know my heart. Test me, and know my anxious thoughts. See if there is any offensive way in me, and lead me in the way everlasting. We may leave God, but he will never leave us. No matter how bleak the situation, no matter how empty the feeling comes, God will never leave you. His promises are true. His word is above all. We can move forward because he goes before us. The Apostle Paul understood this. In Romans chapter 8, verse 31, he says, if God is for us, who can be against us? There is none like him, and he will not allow his word to return to him void, unaccomplished, without achieving what it is intended to achieve. He speaks. He speaks into our lives. He speaks into our hearts, that we may respond and come close to him. Again, the words of the Apostle Paul to the Colossians in Colossians 3:16. Let the message of Christ dwell among you richly as you teach and admonish one another with all wisdom through psalms, hymns, and songs from the Spirit, singing to God with gratitude in your hearts. Knowing this is important, particularly as we read through Matthew chapter 5, verses 13 to 17. It's not easy to be a dedicated Christian in today's world, nor was it easy in the first century. Having said this, I'm not saying that it's impossible. In fact, just the opposite, for the reasons that I've outlined a few moments ago. The Lord Jesus has very clearly outlined rules for life. He now says that as his people, we are an influence in the world in which we live. Each one of us belongs to a time and place in history, a unique time and place in history. In fact, there is only one of you, with your personality, your likes, your dislikes. You are special, and what you do and say is important. How you live is important, and dare I say, how you die is important. The Lord Jesus said, you are the salt of the earth, but if the salt loses its saltiness, how can it be made salty again? It's no longer good for anything except to be thrown out and trampled underfoot. The Lord Jesus says of his disciples that they are the salt of the earth. What an awesome responsibility, one that I shudder at. If someone said that you are the salt of the earth, it's one of the greatest compliments that you can receive. Salt in the Lord's day was greatly valued, for the words salary and salad have their roots in the word salt. Green leaves were salted for taste and health. Salt was so important that empires stood or fell by it and its value. There's much written in the commentaries about salt. Salt speaks of purity, honesty, moral excellence. Salt is a preservative that kept putrefaction, that's rotting, at bay. Also used as an antiseptic, was great for infections. Salt gives flavor and brings out flavor in food. Oftentimes we hear the word, it hasn't been seasoned. Is it possible for salt to lose its saltiness? I'm afraid that it is. The Lord Jesus said that we, as his people, are the salt of the world. And again in verse 14, he says that you are the light of the world. What an awesome responsibility. A light is meant to be seen. A light is a guide. A light is often there to warn. When we consider what the Lord Jesus is saying here, we must also hear what he says about himself. As long as I am in the world, I am the light of the world. What a compliment. Hey guys, be like me in the world, says the Lord Jesus. Let's pray. Pretty hard sometimes, Father, to be struck by the stark reality that you call us to be lights in this world. You refer to us as salt, the same way as the salt seasons things, purifies things, You challenge us to be people who bring seasoning into the world, not to pollute it, but to clean it, not to destroy it, but to give it restoration. And we acknowledge the only way this can happen is by sharing the wonderful truth of the Lord Jesus. Let your light shine before men, said the Lord Jesus. You call us lights. A light is meant to be seen, not hidden. A light can be used as a guide. A light is often there to warn. Give us the strength and tenacity to be able to stand firm, to shine forth your glory. Enable us to love one another, that others may see that you work in our lives. Thank you, Lord Jesus. Thank you, Heavenly Father. Amen. This has been Condis Benedict with a thought for the day.
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1: Everything's chugging along just fine. And all of a sudden, there's a curved ball from left field right to the solar plexus. Hi, I'm Bernie Diamond. Have you ever noticed how things like that can rob us of our joy and our peace? Everything's going along fine, and then bang, in an instant, the day's ruined. That's because so often, we just react. We come out punching, or we collapse under the load, or we want to give up or blame someone. So what happens is, other people's weaknesses end up ruining our lives. In the middle of huge turmoil, just before he was about to be crucified, Jesus turns around and says to his disciples, "In this world, you will have times of trouble. But all the stuff I've been teaching you and telling you, it's so that you can have peace." So practical, right on the money. Just what you and I need sometimes. Jesus.
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1: I've just started watching the US version of The Office. The characters are hilarious and the situations that are created are so awkward and so uncomfortable. The reason why it's so funny to watch is because it's so relatable. Comparing the show's characters to your own situation is not just humorous, but can also help you see work situations from a different perspective. And even maybe lighten some moments at work that could otherwise bring great frustration. In a similar way, the Bible tells stories that reflect our own lives today as well. Moses doubting his own ability, David not getting credit for all his hard work, Peter being corrected for his narrow-mindedness. There are often situations in the Bible that reflect things going on in our lives. We also get to see how God has intervened in these lives. This is the same God we worship today and the same God who wants to intervene in our lives as well. Whatever you're going through, know there is wisdom in the Bible to guide us. Let's be at peace, knowing that God is as much a part of our lives today as He is a part of those written in the Bible. I'm Linda Bailey from dailydevotions.com.au.
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2: If you're like me, you love the parts of the Bible where God promises to bless us. One of our favourites is where Jesus tells his followers that he had come to give life and life to the full. It's a promise of overflowing blessing. There are other parts of the Bible where Jesus gives his followers commands. His last words to his watching disciples were to go into all the world and share the message of Jesus. It's intriguing how we treat these two different phrases from Jesus. We have a habit of universalizing the positives and individualizing the commands. In other words, when Jesus promises blessings, they are for everyone. When Jesus commands us to go, that's an individual call for other people. Perhaps we should treat both as individual words to us, both blessing and command.
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2: I often get asked the question, should Christians save for retirement? I think it's a fair question, don't you? For if it's true, and I believe it is, that we should trust God to meet all our needs, then surely this includes our income in retirement, doesn't it? After all, Scripture says in Philippians 4:19, "And my God will supply every need of yours according to his riches in glory in Christ Jesus." I'm a believer that you're not done until you're dead. In other words, keep working and contributing to society for as long as you live. I also believe that we should not be working for money for our whole lives. For most of us, there's no choice. Eventually, we'll have to stop working due to failing health or simply the fact that there may not be a paying job available. I do believe that if we are wise, we can foresee that there'll be a time when working for money may not be possible. It's not rocket science, is it? So it seems to me it'd be a reasonable thing to use the brain that God has given us to work out a plan where we can stop swapping time for money at some stage in our lives. Proverbs 27:12 talks about a prudent person foreseeing danger and taking precautions, with the simpleton going blindly and suffering the consequences. As I understand it, back when Jesus was walking on the earth, the Jews had a retirement planning system. It was all facilitated through their sons. It is my understanding that around age 40, the father would hand the family business over to the sons to run. The sons would expand the business and provide for their direct family needs from the business, as well as providing for their parents' needs. Meanwhile, Dad would go and sit at the city gate and hand out wisdom to those who sought it. We still see evidence of this in the Middle East and Mediterranean cultures today. However, we don't see much of this in our Western culture. It seems to me that the cultural shift has forced an economic shift, with the outcome being the superannuation system. So what's the answer? Should Christians save for retirement, or is this just a lack of faith? As I see it, there's only a few options to make sure you have enough for retirement to provide for your needs. Either have lots of sons and make sure they'll look after you when you're old, or alternatively, put some money away in retirement savings. If you choose the savings option, then the best vehicle in Australia today for retirement savings is superannuation. If you don't understand superannuation, then you're not alone. What's needed is some action. There's no use sticking our heads in the sand and thinking the problem will go away. Just do what Solomon recommends in Proverbs 19:20 when he said, "Get all the advice and instruction you can, so you'll be wise the rest of your life." So go and get some advice from someone in the know, someone who can help you understand what you need to do. A good financial planner can help, or speak to a retired friend who shows godly and financial wisdom. Don't leave it till it's too late. The projected future retirement position for most Australians is atrocious, and it's hard to bless others when you don't have any resources yourself. Certainly you don't want to end up being poor and needy. God has provided what we need, both through faith and through the abilities he's given us to do some good planning and provide for the older self will one day be.
1: For more practical financial tips and resources, go to godsmoneymatters.com.

0: An old Chinese pastor once said, there are three kinds of Christians. Some who have the Bible but don't read it, they don't count. Some who read the Bible and don't live it out, they don't count. And there are those who read the Bible and live it out. Those are the ones who count. We have a lot to learn from Chinese Christians. They've seen incredible revival in the midst of persecution. Another underground Chinese pastor once said that their churches were raided, their Bibles would often be burned by authorities, and their members were imprisoned or worse. But whenever they saw persecution, their underground church would grow. Maybe we should be a little more committed to studying God's Word. And even if we're not persecuted, we should be getting to know the Bible. And more importantly, getting to know the God of the Bible. Maybe we'd see revival in ourselves, and then it could flow into those around us. I'm Matt Prater. For more, go to historymakers.tv.
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1: This is Contus Benedict with a thought. Come to me, all you who are weary and burdened, and I will give you rest. Take my yoke upon you and learn from me, for I am gentle and humble in heart, and you will find rest for your souls. Powerful words. Was it just talking about being tired? Was it just talking about emotional, mental anxiety, feeling down? Or is the Lord Jesus pointing to something far greater? And I believe he was pointing to something far greater. Gives us insight into the perfect situation of love that drives out fear. Hear what the Gospel of John has to say in John 1:12. Yet to all who did receive him, to those who believed in his name, he gave the right to become children of God. As a child of God, there is a plan. As a child of God, there is perfect love. As a child of God, there is rest. As a child of God, we can lay all of our burdens before the Lord Jesus and give them to him. This is Contus Benedict with a thought.
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0: Many men suffer from depression, but only a few are willing to seek treatment or even talk about it. I'm Brett Ryan for Focus on the Family Australia. Depression can often be seen as a weakness, but this is clearly incorrect. It appears that more women than men are diagnosed with the disorder, but that is only because men are less likely to admit that something is wrong, and because depression sometimes looks different in men than it does in women. Rather than becoming sad, some men become irritable or fatigued. Depression causes them to doubt their self-worth. They may also suffer headaches or insomnia. Men need to know that depression isn't a weakness, and it's nothing to be ashamed of, and that once diagnosed, it's highly treatable. If you suspect that someone in your life is depressed, encourage them to seek professional counselling. Don't nag, but be persistent. Most men may say that nothing is wrong, but deep inside they probably know they can use some help. For more family advice, sign up for our free e-newsletter at families.org.au.
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1: You know, sometimes we can believe in God, but feel so weak, so powerless. We look around and everyone else seems to have their acts together. They look happy and normal, and so we put on a face, but inside we're afraid. And the worst bit is you can't talk to anyone about it. Hi, I'm Bernie Diamond. I did a search through the Bible using the software I have on my PC on the phrase, do not be afraid. You know how many times it pops up? 65 times. That tells me something. Sometimes what's going on in the inside is so different to what we show people on the outside. It doesn't matter who we are or how we look. Some days, life is tough. This is what God had to say to one of his servants, Joshua, who had a huge job ahead of him. God said to Joshua, be strong and courageous. Don't be frightened. Don't be dismayed. Because I, the Lord your God, I'll be with you wherever you go. Worth thinking about.
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0: Hi, it's Jamin, your 1 minute coach. People who do life well work with themselves, not against themselves. This actually requires them to stop and listen to what is going on inside. If you are not accustomed to listening to yourself, the best place to start is with your pain. Pain is actually your most honest voice to yourself. See, pain is a gift. I was reading a story recently about a 5-year-old leprosy sufferer who bit the end off her finger and wrote her name on her bedroom wall in blood because she could. The leprosy disease attacks the nervous system, which means the pain signals stop. You know, if you put your hand on the fire, it's actually supposed to hurt so that you quickly remove your hand before it gets badly burnt. Yet in today's world, we often treat pain as a bad thing. Pain is designed to protect you from further pain. If you ignore it, then there is nothing to stop you destroying your own life. The main reason people don't listen to pain is that they think it will require them to change something hard, which is probably right. Yet suppressing emotional, mental, and physical pain will always cost you more in the long run. For more information, go to oneminutecoach.com.au.
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2: There is much discussion in our community about what behaviour should be deemed as good. What is the basis for morality? For centuries in Western nations, humanity looked to the Bible as the source and foundation for human morality. Over the past few generations, there's been a rejection of Christian morality, but that does not mean our community has rejected morality altogether. As Dinesh D'Souza has written, secular morality differs from Christianity, not by rejecting the good, but in positioning a self-sufficient inner source for what is good. We have internalized morality and decide what is good ourselves. A Christian worldview says that because we are flawed people, we can't be trusted to make good choices. We need an external set of morals, and that's the Bible.
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0: Do you know you're a game changer? I'm Danny Sinnott with another Brave to Go. It's true, someone somewhere is depending on you to do what God has called you to do. And no doubt the enemy is putting all sorts of excuses and obstacles in your way to stop you from fulfilling that calling, because he knows that if you change the game for someone and they win, he loses. What is it that the enemy is using against you right now? Too busy? Too tired? Not qualified? Not confident? Too anxious? Afraid of failing or getting it wrong? A few years back when I was struggling with anxiety, God called me to speak at a women's retreat away in the country. I wasn't feeling great and it would have been really easy for me to pull out and rest. Now, don't get me wrong, sometimes God does call us to take a break, but this wasn't what was going on. He needed me there. At the event, I was called to share my story of healing after the loss of my baby, Jackson. Little did I know that there was a lady in the audience who was in the middle of intense grief and trauma, feeling very isolated after tragically losing her daughter in an accident. While our scenarios of losing children were different, just that one moment of vulnerable sharing gave this woman a point of connection. It was a game changer for her healing journey, and I was able to pass the torch of healing on to her. It's a few years later, but I spoke to her recently, and she's now ready to pass her healing torch on to others. Imagine the consequences for that woman if I'd listened to the enemy and passively let my calling pass by. You are also a game changer. It's time to dust yourself off and pick up your calling. For more resources, podcasts, and videos on doing life together, head on over to our website, braveenough.org.
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1: 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I'm Kate Ryan for Focus on the Family Australia. 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

0: Recently, a friend did something that shocked me to the core. A close friend of hers was getting married at very short notice, 17,000 kilometres and a $2,000 air ticket away. Without a moment's hesitation, she rearranged her schedule and jumped on a 24-hour flight. Jet-lagged and heavily weighed down with a cold, she arrived on the Friday and spent the weekend celebrating her friend's special day. On the Sunday, she jumped back on a plane and even more jet-lagged went back to work that Monday morning. Call her crazy, call her extravagant, but her actions challenged me then and they still challenge me now. My friend isn't wealthy, nor is she given to great acts of stupidity. She just understands something of the value of relationships. True relationships are defined by a willingness to go out of your way and be wildly inconvenienced, to jump at a moment's notice when the cry is alerted, to invest your time, money, and effort. Ultimately, to lay down your life for the sake of another person. Jesus called this love the greatest thing of all. 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
2: 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In the Gospels, we read details about miracle after miracle as Jesus traveled with his disciples. We tend to focus on the amazing wonders of healing and God's power, but sometimes gloss over the truth that lives were touched and changed when they encountered the personal touch of God's grace. 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He steps beyond the prayers of a father seeking the healing of his child to the heart of the story. You'll see how this situation and the miracle that occurs points to everyday faith. 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
3: We have been looking at about the importance of transferring the whole truth, the whole counsel of God, as the old biblical translation says, the whole counsel of God to the next generation. And that is probably the most important thing that you can do, and the one thing that everyone can do. And that is interceding on behalf of the next generation. And I'm not talking about a quick prayer here and there, or even praying when there is a crisis and there's a need and there's something urgent and you need to go. I'm talking about tenaciously, persistently, intentionally interceding until God answers. You say, Michael, how you can be confident that God will answer that prayer? Simply because the promises of God. I'm going to come back to that passage again, but let me tell you, 1 Corinthians chapter 7 makes it very clear that whenever there's one believing parent, one believing parent, therefore the next generation of that one believing parent as sanctified in that one believing parent. Translation, God has a plan for the lives of the children of even one believing parent. One of the examples that impacted me greatly is a man in the scripture who would not give up interceding for his next generation. And he got blessed out of his sandals, because he's not only got the answer to his prayer, they experienced salvation. So I want you to turn with me, please, to Scripture. John's Gospel, chapter 4, beginning at verse 46, all the way to 53. John's Gospel, chapter 4, 46 to 53. It is the story of a man who comes to Jesus interceding on behalf of his son. You know what I love about this man? That he would not be dissuaded, he would not be deterred, even when his own expectations were not met. This is a father, most likely, had very little biblical knowledge. This is a father, most likely, did not know or had no clue of all the theological debates that were going on at the time. This is a father, perhaps, did not know a great deal about Jesus, that he is God of very God in human flesh. And yet, what he expressed here was an unwavering faith in the promise of Jesus, in the words of Jesus. He expressed an immovable faith in the trustworthiness of the words of Jesus. He exercised confident faith in the promise of Jesus. He totally believed Jesus on behalf of his next generation. And that is what I will be focusing on today. This man in John chapter 4 comes to Jesus, like so many of us, out of crisis faith. I think not all of us, I know that, but some of us, when we came to Christ, was a crisis in our life or some issues or something going on, and we in desperation turned to Christ. And you know, nothing wrong with that. Nothing wrong with that. The Lord will honor that crisis faith. But the problem is we dishonor God when our faith stays in that crisis mode or only come to God whenever there is a crisis. That's dishonoring to God. Beloved, listen to me. There can be no doubt that God does not look down or despise or reject crisis faith. But it is dishonoring to God when we stay in a crisis faith, that every time we get into a crisis, we develop that faith. God often answers crisis faith prayer in order that may encourage us to go from strength to strength, to get to higher levels of faith, to move on, graduate to the next step of faith, to go from crisis faith to contagious faith. And that is why I want to show you five steps that have taken place in the life of this man and that they ought to take place in our lives. Because when you go from crisis faith to contagious faith, there are three other steps in between. And so I want to share them with you very quickly. It began, his faith began with a crisis. It's a crisis faith. But secondly, it went to continuing faith. And then thirdly, we see it blossoming into confident faith. And fourthly, it leads to confirmed faith. And finally, we see it here. This father's faith become contagious. As I said, most of us, when we become serious intercessors on behalf of the next generation, we come with a sense of urgency. And that's fine. Nothing wrong with that. God uses these circumstances to draw us to himself. God responds to this, old King James Bible says, importunities. God graciously uses these baby steps of faith to take us to the next step of faith, to the next level of faith, to the next stage of faith. Look at verse 46. A nobleman, that is somebody from the royal household. He's in the king's palace. A nobleman come in desperation. This man is a member of the king's courtiers. This man, no doubt, given his position, he had lots of money, lots of prestige, and lots of influence. But his money, prestige, and power could not help him. He needed a supernatural intervention. He recognized that nothing he's got can help him in his crisis. Thankfully, this crisis situation led him to a budding faith in Jesus. The most amazing thing about our Lord is that he welcomes this type of beginner's faith. He welcomes it. This man implored Jesus. This man besought Jesus. This man urged Jesus. You see it in his voice. This man persisted in intercession with Jesus, even when on the surface it appears, and you'll see it very clearly in the scripture, for on the surface it appears that he's being rebuffed by Jesus. But I want you to remember this rebuff is not intentional focusing on this man. Now, there is a large crowd of people, if you read it in the context, there are a large crowd of people. And when they see somebody like this, recognized by his clothes, people were making way for him to come to Jesus. So he comes to Jesus. This is a large crowd. And Jesus was speaking to the crowd, not necessarily to this man specifically, even though he was included. Verse 48. Unless you people see miracles and signs and wonders, you will never believe. Here's a biblical fact. Listen to me. I know many of you testify to this as I do. If we are to grow in faith, we must be willing to accept the test of faith. There are many people who want their faith without being tested in their faith. But it's like a school. You cannot make it to college unless you graduate from high school. And the same thing in the spiritual school. You have to pass the test of faith. There's always a test. Always a test. There can be no testimony without a test. And the test of faith is designed by God to reveal to us, He already knows, is to reveal to us the level of our faith. It is designed to reveal to us the seriousness of our faith or lack thereof. It shows us if our crisis faith willing to grow into a higher level and a higher level and a higher level of faith, or do we just want the crisis to be over? Get me out of this, God! And when He does, we say, hey, what did you do for me lately? It is designed to test if we have a fleeting faith or a continuing faith. Do we just have a temporary faith or a permanent faith? Beloved, please listen to my heart. Listen to me. Believing God for the next generation, trusting God to do great things with the next generation, totally believing God to use the next generation, He must move us from crisis faith to continuing faith. You see it clearly in this nobleman. He went from crisis faith to continuing faith. You say, how? Look at verse 48 again. Jesus puts him off, as it were, but he was not going to be deterred. I said, he is not taking no for an answer. He's not going to give up. He's not going to just say, okay. How does he respond to that rebuttal? How does he do that? Verse 49. You people, unless you see... I said, sir, just come with me. I'm not listening to anything else. I'm just, come with me. 49, verse 49. What is he saying? He's saying, my faith is in who you are. My faith is not only for what you can do, but of who you are. And that is why his faith goes from crisis faith to continuing faith to confident faith. Look at verse 50. Jesus said, you go, your son lives. I want to tell you, here's a use of imagination. Had this man's faith stayed in a crisis faith mode, had this man's faith was merely a shallow faith, just trying to get what he wants to get, he would have said, now wait a minute, Jesus, aren't you going to come with me and see the boy? Aren't you going to come and lay hands on him and heal him? How can I be sure that this is the case? How do I know that this is really the case? My boy is long, long away from here. Capernaum, right there on the lake, and we're here in Nazareth County. He's a long way away. But he didn't. He didn't. And the reason he did not is because his crisis faith moved forward to being continuing faith. Now it is confident faith. It's confident. Not arrogance. There's a world of difference between confidence and arrogance. Beloved, confident faith takes God at His word. Amen. Confident faith takes God at His word. Confident faith fully trusts in the promises of God. Confident faith believes without evidence. Confident faith does not doubt in the dark what God has revealed in the daylight. Now, I testify to you, and I told you this before, that I hung and I continue to hang everything in my life on the promises of God. And so can you hang on the promises of God regardless of where your next generation actually are right now, wherever they are spiritually. Because you know and I know that doubt is the enemy of faith, right? Doubt is the enemy of faith. And doubt tempts all of us, including your pastor. Doubt tempts all of us. But doubt needs to continuously being uprooted like a noxious weeds. How? By trusting in the Word of God, by taking hold of the promises of God, by dropping anchor on the promises of God. Many years ago, someone said to me, faith is like a toothbrush. Everyone should have their own and use it regularly. My friend, I can tell you on the authority of the Word of God, if you're a God-fearer, if you're walking daily with God, if you're faithful with God, then you can exercise faith on behalf of the next generation. But here comes something that is of uttermost importance. Interceding for the next generation, but we must also model faith to the next generation. We must model that faith, because if we model faith, sooner or later, they will develop their own faith. When they see us go from crisis faith to continuing faith to confident faith, sooner or later, they will experience confirmed faith. This member of King Herod's inner circle believed God for the next generation. He trusted God's word without visible evidence. He couldn't see it. He took Jesus' word for it. He trusted in Jesus' promise. So much so that he did not rush home that day. Earlier I told you about God's promise in 1 Corinthians 7:14, 15, and 16, that non-believing children of the one who is a believing parent are sanctified or set aside for God to do work in their life. This means that as you intercede, your next generation, as you pray for the next generation, you can rest at peace. You're not anxious. You're not worried. You're interceding. You're not giving up. But you're at peace. Somehow, somewhere, sometime, God is going to keep His word. God is going to keep His promises. So you rest in peace. Question. You know why this is really important? Do you know why it's important? Listen to me. Because it has nothing to do with who I am or who you are or who anybody else is. It has nothing to do with who we are. Important as we are to the heart of God, has nothing to do with us. It has everything to do with the character of God. And you see it throughout the scripture. God accepted Abraham's intercession on behalf of Lot and his family. God blessed Pharaoh because of Joseph. God accepted Moses' intercession on behalf of the stiff-necked, rebellious people. And God blessed Solomon because of the prayers of David. God answered Hannah's prayer and blessed her with Samuel. And I can go on and on and on and on. I wrote a book on this prayer of people of old. Look at the text with me, please. When the nobleman went home the next day, it's the next day. You know how I know that? Going to see it. The servant met him, probably a gate of the city. They probably stayed at that gate all night long, waiting for the boss to come home. They were probably saying to each other, the boss man is not going to believe what happened. The boss man is not going to believe the good news that we got for him. The boss man will probably want to see for himself. Oh, wait till he gets home and he sees for himself what happened. The servants probably could not sleep that night, but the nobleman did. So when he came home, he only asked one question. Just one question. One question. No. No, it was not. Let me see for myself. Where is the boy? No. You know what the question was? What time did this happen? What time did this happen? What time was the boy healed? Listen, I'm using sanctified imagination here, okay? Boss, what difference does it make? Oh, it makes all the difference in the world. Because this is not a coincidence. This is not a happenstance. This is not an accident. This is not luck. It happened the very second The promise was uttered from the lips of Jesus. Crisis faith gave way to continuing faith, which developed into confident faith. Now it becomes confirmed faith. And my beloved friends, confirmed faith must lead to contagious faith. If you seek God and God answers you and you keep your mouth shut and you don't testify, think about it. Verse 53. They told him, of course, yesterday. That's how I know it was the day after, that he didn't come home right away. When the nobleman confirmed the moment of the miracle, the Bible said, so he and his entire household, they all got converted. His testimony and his witness to his household, that including all the servants and the slaves and the children, the grandchildren, everybody's in the household, became believers. That's the word of testimony. The Samaritan woman, she came and she said, come and see a man who told me everything about my life. Testimony. They all came out. Testimony. Testimony. They won the victory with the word of God and the word of their testimony. If I learned anything about the word of God, is I know this. God is a covenant-making and covenant-keeping God. God loves to work with multiple generations. God loves to bless whole households to be used and blessed by God. And that is why believing on behalf of the next generation is not an option. It's not an option. And you see, it's right, the New Testament, not just the Old Testament, but you see it in the New Testament. In Acts chapter 10, the very first Gentile, it was a captain in the Italian army. He was Italian. He was not Jew. This is the first Gentile ever to believe and be redeemed by the Lord Jesus Christ. Cornelius. The Bible said in Acts 10, Cornelius and his whole household believed and were baptized. You go into Acts chapter 16. When Paul and Silas were singing in the prison and there was an earthquake and the jailer thought, oh, the people are going to escape and then the government's going to kill me, so he's about to take his own life. And Paul says, stop, we're all here. And then he said, what must I do to be saved? And the apostle Paul shares with him, believe in the Lord Jesus Christ. And the Bible said, Acts 16, the Philippian jailer and his whole household. Can you say whole household? Believed. You go again, Acts 16. Lydia, businesswoman, when she came to the Lord, her whole household. God loves to work with multiple generations. The question is, will you covenant to at least intercede for the next generation?
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4: 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And I just want to tell you thank you.
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2: We've read in Daniel chapter 7 of a vision Daniel had concerning four beasts, which were interpreted as four kingdoms that shall appear on the earth, before the Son of Man is established King of Kings and Lord of Lords over all the earth. And this paralleled the dream that Nebuchadnezzar had that was reported in chapter 2 of four kingdoms on the earth. And then the eternal kingdom is established and all the peoples of the world coming into that kingdom. The Lord follows up on these two visions with a third vision to Daniel in chapter 8, given 2 years later. It's interesting to note that chapters 2 to 7 of Daniel's prophecy are actually written in Aramaic, the rest in Hebrew, specifically directed towards God's people, and focusing on events before Messiah comes. In the third year of the reign of King Belshazzar, a vision appeared to me, Daniel, after the one that appeared to me the first time. I saw in the vision, and it so happened while I was looking, that I was in Shushan, the citadel, which is in the province of Elam. And I saw in the vision that I was by the river Ulai. Then I lifted my eyes and saw, and there standing beside the river was a ram which had two horns. And the two horns were high, but one was higher than the other, and the higher one came up last. I saw the ram pushing westward, northward, and southward, so that no animal could withstand him, nor was there any who could deliver from his hand. But he did according to his will, and became great. And as I was considering, suddenly a male goat came from the west, across the surface of the whole earth, without touching the ground. And the goat had a notable horn between his eyes. Then he came to the ram that had two horns, which I had seen standing beside the river, and ran at him with furious power. And I saw him confronting the ram. He was moved with rage against him, attacked the ram, and broke his two horns. There was no power in the ram to withstand him. And he cast him down to the ground,

trampled him, and there was no one who could deliver the ram from his hand. Therefore the male goat grew very great. But when he became strong, the large horn was broken, and in place of it four notable ones came up toward the four winds of heaven. And out of one of them came a little horn, which grew exceedingly great toward the south, toward the east, and toward the glorious land. And it grew up to the host of heaven, and it cast down some of the host and some of the stars to the ground, and trampled them. He even exalted himself as high as the prince of the host. And by him the daily sacrifices were taken away, and the place of his sanctuary was cast down because of transgression. An army was given over to the horn to oppose the daily sacrifices, and he cast truth down to the ground. He did all this and prospered. Then I heard a holy one speaking, and another holy one said to the certain one who was speaking, "How long will the vision be concerning the daily sacrifices and the transgression of desolation and giving of both the sanctuary and the host to be trampled underfoot?" And he said to me, "For 2,300 days, then the sanctuary shall be cleansed." Then it happened, when I, Daniel, had seen the vision and was seeking the meaning, that suddenly there stood before me one having the appearance of a man. And I heard a man's voice between the banks of the Ulai, who called and said, "Gabriel, make this man understand the vision." So he came near where I stood, and when he came, I was afraid and fell on my face. But he said to me, "Understand, son of man, that the vision refers to the time of the end." Now as he was speaking to me, I was in a deep sleep with my face to the ground. But he touched me and stood me upright, and he said, "Look, I am making known to you what shall happen in the latter time of the indignation. For at the appointed time the end shall be. The ram which you saw, having the two horns, they are the kings of Media and Persia, and the male goat is the kingdom of Greece. The large horn that is between its eyes is the first king. As for the broken horn, and for the four that stood up in its place, four kingdoms shall arise out of that nation, but not with its power. And in the latter time of their kingdom, when the transgressors have reached their fullness, a king shall arise, having fierce features, who understands sinister schemes. His power shall be mighty, but not by his own power. He shall destroy fearfully, and shall prosper and thrive, and he shall destroy the mighty, and also the holy people. Through his cunning he shall cause deceit to prosper under his rule, and he shall exalt himself in his heart. He shall destroy many in their prosperity. He shall even rise against the prince of princes, but he shall be broken without human means. And the vision of the evenings and mornings which was told is true. Therefore seal up the vision, for it refers to many days in the future. And I, Daniel, fainted and was sick for days. Afterward I arose and went about the king's business. I was astonished by the vision, but no one understood it. My name's Arthur, and I thank you for joining me as we share this vision of Daniel's. So we have a ram with two horns, and then a goat with one horn, which is knocked out, and four horns replace it. And then a little horn grows up, which challenges all authority, even the prince of princes. Except that no one can really understand it until the events have taken place. We are then introduced to Gabriel, one of three extremely senior angels, who reveals to Daniel the interpretation of the vision. Gabriel appears again in the New Testament, announcing the birth of the Lord Jesus Christ to Mary, and John the Baptist to Zechariah.
First, to revisit the geography, Nineveh, the capital of the former Assyrian Empire, was on the Tigris River, upstream from Babylon. Then we have Babylon on the Euphrates River, and further downstream we have the province of Elam, which is where Daniel was when he saw this vision. The Euphrates empties into the Persian Gulf. The province of Persia is on the northern side of the Persian Gulf. North of Babylon, across the mountains, we have the province of Media, towards the Caspian Sea. Daniel receives this vision during the era of the Babylonian kingdom, but Gabriel specifically identifies the ram refers to the Medo-Persian Empire, that the goat refers to the kingdom of Greece. The two horns of the ram are the kings of Media and Persia. Both of these kings are named elsewhere in the book of Daniel as Darius and Cyrus. And while Darius is prominent at the beginning, the Persian kings dominate in the end. The Persians came to power in 536 BC. They remained in power until 325 BC, just over 200 years, when the Greek king Alexander the Great came. He fulfills the prophecy of the first notable horn of the goat. As we've noted before, the Persians spent a lot of time warring, seeking to maintain their dominion. They had a huge army. In their endeavours, they even crossed over to attack Greece. That stirred up the Greeks against the Persians. And so, as reported in this vision, the kingdom of Greece came across to supplant all of the Persian Empire with great vigour. The Persians had a huge army, but Alexander the Great told his horsemen, "Just attack the king's pavilion, destroy the king, and we control his kingdom." And in a few years, he took over the whole world from Egypt to India.

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1: When the disciples commented, "Teacher, see what manner of stones and what buildings these are," referring to the temple, Jesus had responded, "Do you see these great buildings? Not one stone shall be left upon another that shall not be thrown down." And so Peter, James, John and Andrew asked him later, "Tell us, when will these things be? And what will be the sign when all these things will be fulfilled?" And so Jesus lays out the future in three stages. Stage one is the present time, where there are many deceivers, there are wars and rumours and wars, there's conflict, nation against nation, kingdom against kingdom, earthquakes and pestilences and famines and troubles everywhere. And in particular, God's people are hated in this world. There's been continual persecution of the church and of Israel throughout the last 1900 years. And we are urged to patiently endure. He who endures to the end will be saved. The second stage is what's called the Great Tribulation. The transition from the present to the future will be the rapture of the church, and God's focus will turn again to the nation of Israel. And he tells them that when they see the abomination of desolation spoken by Daniel the prophet, then they are to flee. And we saw from the book of Thessalonians that this was a reference to the man of sin who will present himself as God in the temple. And when they see that, they'll realize he's not their friend, he's their enemy. In that period of time, there will be false Christs and false prophets doing signs and wonders, attracting people after themselves, powerful men. But Jesus says they're all false. I've told you beforehand, don't take notice of those people. That's the second stage, an intense period of time, but it will be cut short. It will be less than 7 years long. And there's much more detail of that in the book of Revelation. Then we have the third stage, when Jesus himself returns. After that tribulation, the sun will be darkened, the moon will not give its light, the stars of heaven will fall, the powers of the heavens will be shaken, and they will see the Son of Man coming in the clouds with great power and glory. And then he will send his angels and gather together his elect from the four winds, from the farthest part of earth to the farthest part of heaven. So this ushers in the kingdom where Christ reigns. For when he returns, he will take up the throne as King of Kings and Lord of Lords. And all his elect will participate in that kingdom. Those who take part in the first resurrection. The Old Testament saints who were resurrected when Jesus rose from the dead. The church that is raptured and resurrected between the present tribulation and the great tribulation. And those who believe in Christ during that great tribulation will be resurrected. All of the elect will be gathered together into the kingdom, and Christ will establish his kingdom. How do we know when this is about to happen? And so Jesus went on to say, "Now learn this parable from the fig tree. When its branch has already become tender and puts forth leaves, you know that summer is near. So you also, when you see these things happening, know that it is near at the doors. Assuredly, I say to you, this generation will by no means pass away till all these things take place. Heaven and earth will pass away, but my words will by no means pass away. But of the day and hour no one knows, not even the angels in heaven, nor the Son, but only the Father. Take heed, watch and pray, for you do not know when the time is. It is like a man going to a far country, who left his house and gave authority to his servants and to each his work, and commanded the doorkeeper to keep watch. Watch therefore, for you do not know when the master of the house is coming, in the evening, at midnight, at the crowing of the rooster, at the morning, lest coming suddenly he find you sleeping. And what I say to you, I say to all, watch." My name's Arthur, and I thank you for joining me as we share together from Mark 13, verses 28 to 36. On the Monday morning before his crucifixion, Jesus, coming into Jerusalem, had seen a fig tree with leaves and went over to see if there was any fruit. There were no fruit. And he said, "May no one eat fruit from you again." And the following morning, Peter was amazed to see the fig tree had dried up by the roots. And he tells the disciples, "Have faith in God." The fig tree is a figure of the nation of Israel. Jesus came to his people, but his people did not recognize him. There was no spiritual fruit. So judgment came upon the nation. They were exiled 40 years later by the Romans. Jerusalem was destroyed. The tree was cut down. But the people remain dispersed among the nations until the present time. And in the last 100 years, God has been working to bring the nation of Israel back. Jesus says, the generation that sees these things will see all of them happen. We're not quite sure whether a generation is 100 years, but it's obviously more than 40 years, more than 70 years. Exactly what that generation is, we can't be sure. But what we do know is that the nation of Israel is shooting again. It is producing leaves. The nation is very vibrant. In this parable, Jesus doesn't mention fruit. It's just the leaves, the signs of life. The fruit will come during the Great Tribulation when the nation bears testimony to the Lord Jesus Christ. But at the moment, they do not bear testimony to him. But when you see the leaves, you know that summer is near. That's with respect to a fig tree, but the figure is of the nation of Israel. And so we know these things are soon to be fulfilled. But as Jesus says, nobody knows exactly when. When you see these things happening, know that it is near, at the doors. This generation will by no means pass away till all these things take place. Generation can refer to the whole nation of Israel. It still exists 2,000 years later, and they will not be destroyed, despite all the efforts of many nations over centuries to destroy them. Heaven and earth will pass away, but my words will by no means pass away. You cannot undo the words that God has spoken. But also, if we take the generation to refer to the generation that sees leaves, then we know that that time is near. I remember some excitement among Christians in 1988, 40 years after the establishment of the nation of Israel. Surely that was a generation. 2017 is 100 years since the release of Jerusalem from the Turks. It's 70 years since the establishment of Israel. It's 50 years since the old city was taken by the Jews. Is this the year that we'll see the rapture and the ushering in of the Great Tribulation? We can only say these things will happen because Jesus has said they will, and they will happen very soon. But not even the angels, even the Son, Jesus says, only the Father knows exactly when. Therefore, we are to be alert, to take heed. It's like someone going on a journey and you know they're coming back, but the servants are given a task to attend to the affairs of the master while he is away. And the doorkeeper is to watch, ready to open the door when the master returns. So we are to watch, but we are also to be occupied with the service that the Lord has given each of us. For each of us who is a believer in the Lord Jesus is created in Christ Jesus unto good works that he before ordained that we should walk in them. In other words, you and I have work to do, and we need to be busy doing it up until the moment the Master returns. And if we're not paying attention, he will come suddenly. It will be sad if we are sleeping on the job when he comes. What he says to the disciples, he says to everyone. He says to us, watch. Recognize the sign. Know that the master of the house is coming soon. And be ready, busy doing his service until he appears at the door. Assuredly I say to you, this generation will by no means pass away till all these things take place. Heaven and earth will pass away, but my words will by no means pass away.

0: This is Condus Benedict with the thought for the day. Question: what is God's general will for our lives? This great principle is found in many passages of the scriptures. This is what the Lord Jesus does and has done in our lives. This is what he is doing. So we're looking firstly at the foundation, the principle, the basis. And then as we move on, we're going to actually have a look at how this works out in our lives as we live them. Galatians 2:20, for example, the words of the Apostle Paul to God's people. His personal testimony, but one that should also reflect the testimony of every believer. I have been crucified with Christ, and I no longer live, but Christ lives in me. The life I now live in this body, I live by faith in the Son of God, who loved me and gave himself for me. The principle, the Lord Jesus gave himself for the individual. The Lord Jesus was crucified, and when we come before him by faith, we too are crucified, not in the same sense that we're put on a cross, but we lay ourselves before him, and as if we are crucified, because we are no longer alive to sin. The Bible says we are dead to sin. We are alive in Christ. Why? Well, the Apostle Paul says the reason being that Christ Jesus lives within the believer. That's why he says, the life I now live in the body, I live by faith in the Son of God. Ephesians 3:17. Again, the principle, the reason why. So that Christ may dwell in your hearts through faith. And I pray that you being rooted and established in love. What's the principle? The Lord Jesus Christ dwells in our heart. How? Through faith. We receive, we accept, we believe. And when we do that, we are rooted in and established in love. Have you ever seen a plant that isn't rooted properly? The roots don't go anywhere. There's no tap roots. There's no little fibers that come out of the root system. And it just kind of withers and dies. What Paul is saying to the child of God is that you and I can be rooted in and established in the love of Christ. This is an act of faith on our behalf. We come to him, we receive what he gives, we make it ours, and then we are rooted and established in his love. I love the way the Lord Jesus spoke in John 11:25. I am the resurrection and the life. The one who believes in me will live even though they die. To be rooted and grounded and established in the love of God through faith in the Lord Jesus Christ means that although physically we may die, spiritually and for eternity we will live with him. It helps us with our priorities in life. How do we live? Go back to the analogy of the plant. The plant needs to be in soil. The plant needs to be established and rooted. We call this being established and rooted in his love by faith in Christ. The Lord expands on this particular type of illustration in John 15 when he talks about the vine and the branches. I am the vine, you are the branches. If you remain in me and I in you, you will bear much fruit. Apart from me, you can do nothing. Again, we can't do anything if we're not rooted and grounded in him and his love. Abide in me. Remember earlier I spoke about a relationship that we can have in the Lord Jesus. As we foster that relationship, then we abide in the vine. And finally, from Romans chapter 6, verse 11, in the same way, count yourselves dead to sin, but alive to God in Christ Jesus. Pretty powerful verses of scripture. Heavenly Father, sometimes we separate ourselves from you because of our attitudes and actions. And the reality is that we don't abide in the vine. We don't abide with Christ. We don't allow him to establish us in love. Forgive us for this. Open our hearts and our minds that we may see clearly. Stir the faith receptors in our being that we may receive by faith the wonderful blessings you have for us. In Jesus' name, amen. This is Condus Benedict with a thought for the day.
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2: Hey, Gavin here. And as you step into this new day, remember you're not facing it alone. 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
2: Australian academic Richard Eckersley has written about cultural fraud. He writes that cultural fraud is the promotion of cultural images and ideas that do not meet human psychological needs or reflect social realities. As consumerism reaches increasingly beyond the acquisition of things to the enhancement of the person, the goal of marketing becomes not only to make us dissatisfied with what we have, but also who we are. Eckersley says we are living in a culture that is making us dissatisfied with everything we own and how we look. What our community gives as the answer to our dissatisfaction will not deliver. Jesus said he had come to give us life and life to the full. Jesus is not guaranteeing ease, but does promise a life of hope and meaning. Can I suggest that you reconsider the cultural fraud you've been sold and look to Jesus for life to the full?
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0: Here's something I've noticed. The first voices we listen to each morning often shape our thinking. That's why I'm so thankful you've chosen to spend this part of your day with us. My hope is that together we'll focus on what builds faith, brings hope, and points us towards God.
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0: A simple challenge for today. Look for one thing to be thankful for. Gratitude changes perspective. It doesn't remove our challenges, but it reminds us of God's faithfulness in the middle of them. Start there and see how your day unfolds. Hi, I'm Gavin Brett.
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2: Hi, I'm Bernie Diamond from ChristianityWorks.com. Just at the moment, I have Adam the carpenter doing a few bits and pieces around the house. Now, under the sink, we have one of those sliding towel racks that wasn't sliding very well. So I asked him to take a look at it, and about 3 minutes later, it worked like a dream. I just could never have done that. But then, Adam probably can't play the piano the way I do. So what's the point of comparing? But comparing is something we all fall into. How other people look, or what they have, or earn, or how wonderful their life seems to be. And without realizing it, we kind of grumble away in our hearts. You know, commandment number 10 of 10 is this: you shall not envy your neighbor's house, or his wife, or his servants, or his ox, or his donkey, or anything that belongs to your neighbor. Maybe that wouldn't have been quite in my top 10, but then when you stop and think about it, makes a lot of sense.
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We believe mornings matter. The way we start our day often shapes how we experience it. Hi, Gavin here, and that's why we're here with you this morning with positive music, encouraging words, and reminders of God's goodness. So whether you're in the car, at home, or already at work, let's start this day well together.

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1: In this bulletin, an AI expert speaks out and a cyber attack on a health clinic. With the details, I'm Tracy Weir. An AI expert argues the government needs to balance regulating the technology with encouraging investment. Labor will force artificial intelligence companies to comply with a new regulatory framework. The changes will see the copyright of Australian artists better protected, while data centres will have to generate power and conserve water. Dr. Atty Keir from Swinburne University of Technology says the policy should meet the needs of the people and business.
2: We don't need it to be that easy to invest in AI that we can't control it in future. It also should not be that much hard that we don't get any investors, because Australia needs that.
1: The opposition says it just adds another layer of bureaucracy and red tape. Some Qantas staff will protest at Sydney, Melbourne, Perth and Brisbane airports today. Hundreds will walk off the job over what they say are dangerous work conditions. The TWU says one company outsourced for ground handling work, Swissport, has had 400 safety reports in a month. A Peak business group is backing calls for a royal commission into union misconduct on state building sites in Victoria. The Australian Chamber of Commerce and Industry has added its voice to those of state MPs supporting an inquiry. Chief Executive Andrew McKellar says it's a serious issue.
3: Victoria has become the epicentre of corruption in this case. That's why you need to have a royal commission here. You've got to shine a light on this. You've got to find a way to call evidence, to be able to bring witnesses out, ultimately to take action against the corruption.
1: The Victorian Premier maintains there is no need for a royal commission. A national network of GP practices and skin cancer clinics has been targeted by a major cyber attack. Partnered Health, which runs 57 clinics across the country, says patient records have been accessed. It became aware of the attack on June 23 and has been working with agencies, including the Australian Cybersecurity Centre. Information that may have been stolen includes personal details, referrals and pathology results. A Scottish school has sacked a Christian teacher because she discussed religion and abortion with teenage students in the context of her history class. American-born Sarah Morse says she was fired after answering questions about life in the United States, including her views on abortion. The 66-year-old is taking the council-run Arbroath High School to an employment tribunal alleging religious discrimination. She had told students that as a Christian she was against abortion, but they were free to disagree with her views. The Prime Minister of Iraq has called on Christians who fled the country amid war and terror earlier this century to return to their homeland. He told a Christian leader the return of Iraqi believers is a national priority for his government, which is offering free plots of land to families who do come back. To sport, and in the AFL, St Kilda coach Ross Lyon isn't underestimating an injury hit Geelong ahead of their clash at GMHBA Stadium. The Saints have won four of the last seven games between the two sides. Lyon says he's expecting a strong performance from Chris Scott's side.
4: I think they've got a couple of challenges this week, as we have. And we've played some of our best footy with our key players. And they're a very established, mature, talented list. And he's an elite coach. They're a proud club.
1: Kickoff is at 7:30 tonight. And Spain has booked its place in the final of the FIFA World Cup with a 2-0 win over France. The 2010 champions will face the winner of the semi-final between England and Argentina. That's the latest Vision National News. I'm Tracy Weir.
5: As you head into your day, remember these words from Proverbs. 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
1: Hi, it's Jamin, your one-minute coach. In his now famous speech, given at the Maharishi University of Management, Jim Carrey said this: "My father could have been a great comedian, but he didn't believe that it was possible for him. And so, he made a conservative choice. Instead, he got a safe job as an accountant. And when I was 12, he was let go from that safe job. I learned many great lessons from my father, not the least of which was that you can fail at doing what you don't want, so you might as well take a chance on doing what you love." See, it turns out that playing it safe ends up not being that safe at all. In this lifetime, you will get hurt, you will try and fail, you will experience disappointment, and I promise you there will be trouble and pain. That's all guaranteed. It kind of takes the pressure off though, hey? You may as well have a go at failing at the stuff that's in your heart to do and the things that give you life, rather than just failing at stuff everyone else says that you have to do. For more information, go to oneminutecoach.com.au.
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0: morning. This is Gavin Britton. I often say that mornings are about foundations. A strong day starts with strong foundations. That's one reason I love beginning the day with prayer, gratitude, God's word, and of course, a decent cup of coffee.
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1: In stories making news, some Qantas staff will protest at Sydney, Melbourne, Perth and Brisbane airports today. Hundreds will walk off the job over what they say are dangerous working conditions. The TWU says one company outsourced for ground handling work, Swissport, has had 400 safety reports in a month. Small businesses and individuals hit by last week's Telstra outage can apply for compensation. Complaints must include proof of lost revenue. The Australian Chamber of Commerce insists calls for a royal commission into corruption on Victorian government building sites are about accountability, not politics. Chief Executive Andrew McKellar says Victoria has become the epicentre of corruption and the mounting allegations must be investigated. In sport, the ICC is considering cutting the number of teams in next year's one-day World Cup down to 12. It was to be contested by 14 countries. That's the news and sport headlines. I'm Tracy Weir. More details soon.

0: You've joined Gavin Brent for breakfast, and here's a reminder from Scripture. Those who hope in the Lord will renew their strength. Now, if you're feeling tired, overwhelmed, or stretched thin, know that God's strength is available for you today. Lean into Him and keep moving forward. 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
3: In school, I experienced bullying. They shoved me in an empty locker once and I spent a whole period locked up in there. But you know what? I had a secret weapon. I'd made sure that I was friends with the toughest, biggest kid in my year. And I still remember this friend of mine hoisting one of the bullies up by his shirt collar high up against the locker room wall, just gently reminding him what would happen to him if he touched me again. There's times in life when you feel so down and out that the picture of gentle Jesus, meek and mild, isn't quite what you need. But did you know that one of the most common images of God in the Bible is of God as a mighty warrior? The Lord is on your side when you feel helpless and overwhelmed. He's on your side when you put your trust in Him. When you're going through tough times, remember that the Lord is a mighty warrior and He fights for you.
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2: In this bulletin, the US launches daylight strikes on Iran and an apology from a major health clinic. With the details, I'm Tracy Weir. The United States has launched a fresh round of daylight strikes on Iranian military targets as fighting in the region intensifies. Tehran claims the Strait of Hormuz will remain shut until the US ends its acts of aggression. It is also threatening to close other regional oil and gas export channels. Still overseas, an outgoing British Prime Minister, Sir Keir Starmer, has declared his political journey is over as he prepares to leave office next week. He addressed his departure while taking his final prime ministerial questions.
3: To all those in the gallery whose lives have been changed or improved by this Labour government, and all across the country who struggle to be seen or heard, you're the reason I came into politics. To my wife and children, I love you. Goodbye.
2: His family watched on from the gallery as Labour MPs gave the outgoing PM a standing ovation. Back home, and hundreds of airport workers will protest around the nation against what they say are dangerous working conditions. The TWU says one company outsourced by Qantas for ground handling work, Swissport, has had 400 safety reports in a month. Staff will protest at Sydney, Melbourne, Perth and Brisbane airports. The private records of patients at more than 20 clinics around the nation has been exposed in a cyber attack targeting an Australian healthcare provider. Partnered Health says personal details, Medicare numbers, referrals and diagnostic results have been accessed and that affected patients have been alerted. The attack has been reported to the authorities. Hundreds of BHP workers at Australia's busiest iron ore port are today walking off the job, Chelsea Bowden reports.
4: Workers at BHP's Pilbara port in WA have been fighting for better pay for months. Nine bargaining meetings have so far failed to reach an agreement. Now, members of the combined ports union will stop work for 8 hours, a move which could cost the mining giant up to $50 million. Union members will also rally out inside BHP's Brisbane headquarters in support of the WA workers. It'll be the first industrial action in WA's Pilbara region in four decades.
2: Chelsea Bowden. Christians in Pakistan have welcomed the conviction of a Muslim man for his role in the 2023 anti-Christian riots in the city of Jaranwala. They called it a rare instance of accountability in cases of mob violence against Christians. An anti-terrorism court sentenced the crane driver to 10 years in prison for demolishing a Christian neighbourhood after false allegations of desecrating the Islamic holy book. He was one of thousands of Muslim rioters who destroyed 26 churches and more than 80 Christian homes. The Kingdom of Tonga recently celebrated one of the most significant milestones in its history, the bicentenary of Christianity. It's 200 years since Christianity became permanently established in Tonga, profoundly shaping its people, monarchy, constitution and national identity. To sport, and Broncos coach Michael Maguire has sent a warning to the rest of the NRL ahead of their game with the Panthers. Boosted by the return of a host of stars from injury and origin duty, the defending premiers will field their strongest side of the season. Despite being on an 8-match losing streak, Maguire is talking tough.
5: If they play to their capabilities, well, I'll definitely put a fright across a fair few that are in front of us.
2: The Panthers have home ground advantage with kickoff at 10 to 8. That's the latest Vision National News. I'm Tracy Weir.
6: Good morning, Gavin here. 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
1: This is Condis Benedict with a thought. Towards the end of 2018, I was diagnosed with non-Hodgkin's lymphoma. Irrespective of what we experience, we can be assured of the fact that all authority in heaven and earth is given to the Lord Jesus. And he will always be with his people, even though sometimes everything is as clear as mud. You can't see in front of you. But be assured that God is always there. I love the way God speaks through Isaiah in Isaiah 41 verse 10. It's a wonderful truth. So do not fear, for I am with you. Do not be dismayed, for I am your God. I will strengthen you and help you. I will uphold you with my righteous hand. Take it personally. This is a promise to the nation. This is a promise to an individual. This is a promise to you and to me. Don't fear. I am with you. I don't know what your situation is as you're listening to this today. Some of you don't go to church. Some of you are going through a difficult time. Some of you are going through a great time. Irrespective of what the situation is, be well aware of the fact that God is with you. God is able to strengthen you and to help you and to uphold you by his righteous right hand. This is Condis Benedict with a thought.
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0: It's Gavin Brett with you this morning. I love the thought that every sunrise is a fresh start. Yesterday's mistakes don't have to define today. Each morning gives us another opportunity to reset our hearts, renew our minds, and trust God with whatever lies ahead.
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1: In stories making news, an Australian healthcare provider is blaming a malicious actor for a major cyber breach affecting patients at 21 clinics across its network. Partnered Health says it is working with specialist cyber experts to assess what personal information has been accessed. Patients were only notified about the breach 3 weeks after the data was first compromised. Ground handling staff are holding protests at Brisbane, Sydney, Melbourne and Perth airports, hundreds walking off the job over what they say are dangerous work conditions. A third of surveyed Australians say they have struggled to pay an electricity bill over the last 6 months. Energy Consumers Australia warns the market is completely complex and confusing, which is making a bad situation worse. Iran says the US and its allies must brace for the closure of all key energy routes across the Middle East as tensions in the region flare. In sport, Argentina is through to the FIFA World Cup finals, beating England 2-1 in their semis this morning. That's the news and sport headlines. More details soon.

0: the morning, before I think about meetings, emails, or today's schedule, I try to remember that my relationship with God deserves first place. When I get that right, everything else seems to find its proper perspective. Enjoy your day, and you're starting it with Gavin Brett.
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2: Am I crazy to say God speaks to me? Three of the world's largest religions claim that God speaks, and a significant portion of the world's population say he's spoken to them. Comedian Lily Tomlin once asked why people who talk to God are said to be praying, but those who hear him talk back are labelled crazy. Christians understand the voice of God to be the activity of the Holy Spirit. When Jesus announced to his followers that he was leaving the earth, he promised to send his Spirit, who would remind them of the things he'd taught, as well as speak of things to come. The rest of the New Testament tells how this unfolds as the Spirit speaks to give direction to the church so that they can continue Jesus' mission on the earth. The God of the Bible is committed to personal relationship, and for that, you need two-way conversation. Call us crazy if you like. Personally, I'd say it's crazy to pray to God and not expect him to speak back. I'm Tanya Harris of GodConversations.com.
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As we share this morning together, let me remind you that small things matter. A kind word, a thoughtful gesture, a simple prayer. Often it's the little things that make the biggest difference in someone's day.

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2: In this bulletin, an Australian healthcare provider struck by a cyber attack and hundreds of airport workers on strike. With more, I'm Naomi Millam. Personal and medical information of Australians has been exposed in a cyber breach which hit a chain of GP and skin clinics across the country. Partnered Health has released a statement saying immediate action was taken when they became aware a malicious actor had accessed its system. Tech expert Trevor Long has told Channel 9, it's an uncertain time for those affected as they wait to learn exactly what's been accessed.
3: The concern for people here is that there's no guarantee yet what the hackers have, and there is genuinely concern from the company involved that those patient records. So think about what you were treated for, what you were referred to, the clinics you might have been referred to, the medication you've been given.
2: Patients were only notified about the breach 3 weeks after the data was first compromised. Hundreds of airport workers have walked off the job this morning protesting what they say are unsafe working conditions. The Transport Workers Union says one company outsourced by Qantas for ground handling work, Swissport, has had 400 safety reports in a month. TWU Secretary Michael Kane says urgent action is needed to protect staff.
4: These Qantas tactics of driving down standards and driving down safety outcomes have to end. And we're going to be calling on the government too to step up here to put in place an independent decision maker that can make decisions in aviation in the community interest and not just in the interest of profit-motivated companies like Qantas.
2: Staff are protesting at Sydney, Melbourne, Perth and Brisbane airports. Iran says it's engaged in an existential war with the United States as the US Central Command launched a fresh wave of strikes on Iranian military targets. The attack came within 17 hours of the US reimposing a naval blockade on Iran. Tehran is now threatening to shut off all regional energy corridors benefiting the US and its allies. The founder of Christian lobby group Family First New Zealand has a warning for Australian Christians ahead of next year's federal election. Bob McCroskey says don't count on Conservative parties to change Labor's social agenda, judging by New Zealand's centre-right government. He told Vision Radio when it cancelled radical policies, it didn't replace them.
5: They're not only conservative by name, but they're also conservative by nature. When left-wing governments come in, they're quite radical. They go through with their agenda, they push it strong, and they make all these changes. And when a conservative government comes in, they don't seek to correct things. They just sort of stop the social engineering, the radical stuff. They won't draw a line in the sand.
2: Mr. McCroskey says New Zealand's social agenda is similar to Victoria's. England's painful wait for a major international title will continue, surrendering its 1-0 lead against Argentina in the World Cup semi-final. They led 1-0 through Anthony Gordon until 5 minutes before stoppage time. 2 goals in 7 minutes stole a 2-1 victory for the defending champions. Former Barcelona midfielder Kevin Prince-Boateng has told SBS England invited pressure by going defensive after their goal.
6: And I don't know why they did that, if it's Tuchel, if the players were tired or what the reason was, but you can't stop in a stage like that against a player like that. You can't just stop and try to defend for 30 minutes. It's going to be impossible.
2: Argentina will face Spain in the final. And Tom Dearden is in line to return for the Cowboys in Sunday's NRL clash with the Dolphins. That's the latest Vision National News. I'm Naomi Millam.
7: Gavin Brett with you this morning, and here's a thought. 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
2: A friend of mine, Gillian, tells an amazing story of being lost in Portugal. While driving and following another car, she became separated and was now completely lost and alone. She had no phone, no address, did not know the second name of the person that they were staying with, and had no idea of the name of the suburb, let alone the name of the street. So what did she do? She got busy and got confident. I can do this. I'll find my way back. How hard can this be? Well, 3 hours later, she discovered it wasn't just hard, but in fact impossible. She had to stop and ask for help from someone who could speak English and knew Lisbon. Some of us live life like this. We're unsure where to go or how to handle life, but rather than asking for help, we get busy, act confident, and hope to bluff our way through. In Portugal or in life in general, if you are lost, ask for help. And praying is a great place to start.
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0: verse to start your day. This is the day the Lord has made. Let us rejoice and be glad in it. Now, it's a great reminder before the pressures of the day try to steal our joy. Let's choose gratitude, faith, and hope as we begin this morning together. Hi, I'm Gavin Brett, and I wish you all the best for the day.
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2: In stories making news, patients at 21 GP clinics across the country have been told their personal information may have been stolen in a major cyber attack. Partnered Health says it's notified relevant government agencies and is working to identify what data has been accessed. New data has found 62% of Australian households are avoiding heating or cooling their homes to save money. Iran says it's engaged in an existential war with the United States as the US Central Command launched a fresh wave of strikes on Iranian military targets. Tehran is now threatening to shut off all regional energy corridors, which are benefiting the US and its allies. And England's painful wait for a major international title will continue, surrendering its 1-0 lead against Argentina in the FIFA World Cup semi-final. They had led 1-0, but two goals in 7 minutes from Argentina stole a 2-1 victory for the defending champs. I'm Naomi Millen with the latest headlines.
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4: Have you put your budget together yet? If you haven't, there's a really good chance you'll never be financially successful. Many today think that if only I can earn more, I'll be financially successful. And this is not true. Research shows

0: is that your level of earnings doesn't determine your level of financial success. What is more important is living well below your means and regularly setting aside savings and investments. I'd like to tell you a story of a farmer and his mate. The farmer and his mate were walking on the farmer's property. The farmer said to his mate, "Look at these fields, what a blessing they are, vast and fertile." And the farmer's mate agreed, "Yes, they are. You're truly blessed, mate." The farmer went on to say to his mate, "I feel this year it's going to be a bumper crop, one of the best yet." His mate paused for a minute and said, "So, what have you planted this season?" Much to his mate's surprise, the farmer answered, "Nothing. I haven't planted a thing." Now, what do you think the farmer's mate thought? Do you think the farmer's mate thought that maybe the farmer had got a little bit too much sun? Was the farmer going mad? I tell you this story because it's my experience that too many people I meet are exactly like the farmer. They're expecting a bumper financial crop sometime in the future, and yet are not planting any seeds. They're not saving and investing for the future. What about you? Have you set up a budget and included seeds of investing in it? Another tip. If you have set up a budget and you're a couple, have you done it together? It is important that you do the budget together, because a house divided can't stand. If one of you sets the budget, yet the other completely disregards it, there will be trouble ahead. There is no chance that financial peace will enter your home. In my experience, most households have a financial nerd and a financial free spirit. Many find this combination brings about tension, but it doesn't have to be that way. In fact, if done correctly, it should be a good thing and bring about balance. In my experience, the financial nerd should put together the budget and then give it to the financial free spirit to review it and adjust it where necessary. Nerds, if you're putting together the budget, then you need to give the free spirit in the family the freedom to adjust the budget within reason. Free spirits, you need to respect the budget and when adjusting it, ensure that bills can still be paid. Doing this together can bring about financial peace in your home fast and help both spouses achieve their desired outcomes.
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0: Gavin Brett here, and I love sharing breakfast with you each morning because we're all beginning the same journey, a brand new day. Some days will be exciting, others will be challenging, but every day is a little easier when we remember we're not walking through it alone.
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2: We've all heard that saying, lies, damned lies and statistics. You know, they say that 42.7% of all statistics are made up on the spot. Hi, I'm Bernie Diamond. It's amazing the things we accept as truth, fact, fiction. We don't really make much of a distinction anymore, as long as it's entertaining. Like the movie The Da Vinci Code. A great yarn, very entertaining, but as the author himself said, in the face of an avalanche of criticism from the church around the world, he said, people, it's fiction. So we go along through life with this mishmash of entertainment and news and spin, and somehow out of that, without even thinking about it, we fabricate something that we call the truth, how we see the world. But let me ask you, right at the moment when you breathe your last breath, right at that moment, will your truth help you? When you get to the end, what truth will you wish you'd had in your heart? Maybe now's a good time to think about that. Jesus.
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a joke for you. Why don't skeletons ever fight each other? Because they don't have the guts. Now, that's one you can drop at the dinner table tonight.

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2: In this bulletin, the opposition asking for more detail on the government's AI plan, and in sport, NRL. With more, I'm Naomi Millam. The opposition says the federal government must provide further detail on how its new AI strategy will affect the creative sector. Prime Minister Anthony Albanese has unveiled plans to create a dedicated office to coordinate a national response to the technology. Liberal leader Angus Taylor has told Channel 9 Labor needs to outline how these plans will be enforced.
3: How are they going to make sure that creatives, that the writers and the singers have their intellectual property protected? No answers to any of these questions, just an office and a promise of some future standards. This is moving fast.
2: Patient records have been stolen in a cyber attack targeting an Australian healthcare provider. Sasha Foote reports.
4: More than 3 weeks after Partnered Health became aware of the major data breach, affected patients have been informed. Personal information, including test results and consultation notes, were accessed from 21 clinics across its national network. The provider says there is no direct evidence that patient records had been viewed, but as a precaution, it's providing customers with steps on how to protect their information. The federal government is aware of the cyber attack and is engaging with relevant agencies.
2: Consumer advocates warn urgent action is needed to simplify the energy market for customers, as a third of surveyed families struggle to pay their bills.